Phoebe Stroll. Give it up for Jordan McBride on the bass. Mark Whitfield, the second on the drums. I wasn't sure what we were going to play next, but it just came to me. Actually, it's just what I turned to. But I'll tell you the story behind the tune. The tune is called Dave. My mother-in-law's from Pittsburgh. It has nothing to do with the story, but it really does. And I love her to death, you know. I hope this isn't streaming. But sometimes you just, I'm like, what are you talking about? So anyway, it was Christmas time or one of those holiday seasons, and there were some people at the house. We're cooking, good time. And my mother-in-law comes up to me and is like, oh, Dave left his hat in the chair. I was like, oh, okay, whatever. So I went, moved the hat. Then the next day it was like, was Dave finished eating? I was like, okay, whatever. There was no one at our house named Dave. I'm just letting you know this. So by the third time I was like, now this is after we've been, all of us have been together for a week. I said, Mom, what are you talking about? His name is Bill. And then she was like, oh, whatever. So I wrote this tune with Bill, actually. And it's called Dave. It's just about the people that choose to see what they want to see no matter what's really going on. My beautiful mother-in-law.

for tuning. Lawns by the great Carla Bley that we just lost not too long ago. So instead of me making up a sing-along, Vanessa, why don't you come on up here and join the party and make the party if you sit out there. You mind? Where you at? Come on. Please welcome Vanessa Rubin, ladies and gentlemen.

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1: Give it up for Vanessa Rubin, ladies and gentlemen. 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

Manja de Carnaval. That's Tuck Andress from his album Reckless Precision. 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This from Karen Allison's 1996 album, which is called Collage, one of her best, I think.

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I'm Bob Nodjox. You've heard Dave Brubeck from his album Just You and Just Me, variations on Brother Can You Spare a Dime, which is a song from the Depression of the 1930s. Just before that, Tony Bennett from his Perfectly Frank album and East of the Sun. And so it goes, Billy Joel's music with Karen Allison from her Collage album. This is Don Byron, I'll Follow the Sun.

Natalie Cole with Billy Strayhorn's Lush Life from the unforgettable album, her tribute to her father. Don Byron before that, I'll Follow the Sun. I'm Bob Nodjox, bringing you blues, news, and all that jazz on 88.3 KCCK, also at 106.9 FM in Iowa City and Coralville. Let's continue on now. We do have some blues here by Charles Brown, Who's Beating My Time?

From Kirkwood Community College, 88.3 KCCK, I'm Bob Nawjox, going over the music from the 1990s. It's like that one, Betty Carter, It's Not About the Melody, from 1992. Just before that, from a GRP artist celebration of the songs of the Beatles, that was Spyro Gyra, In My Life. Charles Brown opened up Blues and Other Love Songs, Who's Beating My Time? That's his piano, of course.

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If you were in New York City in the late 1980s, you might have heard these guys play. That was Peter Campo on jazz violin and his quartet, Bobby Pratt on piano, Bucky Calabrese on string bass, and Giampaolo Biaggi on drums. And just, some journeyman guys playing a little jazz at a small cafe. And what fun it must have been for them and for the audience, too, as a matter of fact. I'm Bob Najox. You're listening to Gentle Jazz from Kirkwood Community College, 88.3 KCCK. Before Peter Campo, you may not have recognized the voice. Maybe you did. K-Star from 1975, along with Blue Mitchell on trumpet, Jimmy Rolls on piano, and George Auld on tenor saxophone. Kind of the last blast from a great singer who was very popular in the 50s with popular hits, but in the 30s and 40s, she was strictly a jazz singer and a very good one. She went back to it. As a matter of fact, the album's called Back to the Roots. Coming up now, Allen and Allen, that is to say Alan Vachet and clarinet Harry Allen on tenor saxophone, Eddie Higgins on piano, Bill Phil Flanagan on bass, and Eddie Metz on drums. Here's the nice Antonio Carlos Jobim song called Corcovado.

Ella Fitzgerald, Nelson Riddle, and The Midnight Sun from the Johnny Mercer album that she put out for Verve Records many years ago. I'm Bob Nodjox, and this is Gentle Jazz with Blues, News, and All That Jazz, 88.3 KCCK. Let's continue on now and bring you some music by Clifford Brown. This is called Jordu.

Warren Vacher and Bill Charlap, and that was Darn That Dream. Before that, Teddy King and Marion McPartland, called Marion Remembers Teddy. Teddy King, very fine singer from New England, sang with George Shearing and then had a great career and unfortunately died of cancer in the late 70s. I'm Bob Najax, and you're listening to All That Gentle Jazz from Kirkwood Community College, 88.3 KCCK.

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I'm Hollis Monroe. 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I'm Hollis Monroe. 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And the next night, October 10th, it's the Opus Blues Review with the Janies. 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We're taking a look at the date of September 28th. We'll look at folks recording on that date. Lionel Hampton in Paris, part of the Complete Paris Sessions recording, 1953. Introducing the Three Sounds, their debut album on this date in 1958. Paul Desmond, Desmond Blue, 1961. Jackie McLean, Tipping the Scales, 1962. Jimmy Smith and Wes Montgomery. The dynamic duo and more adventures of Jimmy and Wes. The further adventures of Jimmy and Wes. That was 1966. Prince Lasha and Sonny Simmons, Firebirds, first of two sessions, 1967. Tony Bennett and Bill Evans recording Together Again, their second album, 1976. Walter Norris and Aladar Peggy, Winter Rose, 1980. Frank Lowe, Decision in Paradise, 1985. Sam Rivers, Riv B Orchestra, All-Star Orchestra. Inspiration, Culmination, first of two sessions, 1988. Rosemary Clooney working on Dedicated to Nelson, a wonderful tribute album to her good friend Nelson Riddle, 1995. Jackie Tarrison, Push, 2009. Mary Stallings, Live at the Village Vanguard, first of a couple of nights, 2000. Curtis Fuller, Keep It Simple, 2003. New York Voices, Reminiscing in Tempo, 2018. And Jennifer Wharton's Bonegasm, Not a Novelty, 2020. September 28th, birthday, saxophonist John Gilmore, born 1931, with us till 1995. Blues singer Coco Taylor, the Queen of the Blues, born 1935, with us till 2009. Singer Benny King, born 1938, with us till 2015. Saxophonist Gerd Dudek, born 1938, with us till 2022. Bassist Cyrone Norris Jones, born 1940, with us till 2009. And keyboardist-composer Kenny Kirkland, born in 1955, left us at the age of 43 in 1998. We're going to begin with one from the Complete Paris Sessions of Lionel Hampton and his orchestra, 1953. This CD reissue features a loose jam session dominated by vibraphonist Lionel Hampton. The nine selections have some really spirited playing with folks like Walter Williams on trumpet, who rarely had an opportunity to stretch out like this on records, trombonist Jimmy Cleveland and Al Hayes, clarinetist Mez Mesro, tenors Alex Combell and Clifford Scott, guitarist Billy McKell, with a suitable backup pianist, Claude Bowling, bassist, Monk Montgomery, and drummer, Curly Hamner. Kicking off this hour of Jazz Masters, Lionel Hampton and his orchestra, with Harry Warren's September in the Rain.

Your Jazz Oasis in High Definition, Iowa's Jazz Station, 88.3 KCCK. From Further Adventures of Jimmy and Wes, recorded September 28, 1966. That's Milestones. With Jimmy and Wes, Jimmy being Jimmy Smith at the organ. Wes Montgomery there. Wes Montgomery on the guitar. With a whole lot of great folks backing him up. Arranging, conducting, Oliver Nelson. You've got Jimmy Cleveland, Melba Liston, Todd Studd, Bill Ashton. You got Jerry Dodgen, Jerome Richardson, Phil Woods. The Further Adventures of Jimmy and Wes. We were listening to the Dynamic Duo, which also has a recording date on this date. But this was recorded on the same day, but it wasn't released until 1968. It's a great one, though. It picks up where Dynamic Duo left off, digging a little further into the one-time-only Wes Montgomery-Jimmy Smith sessions and coming up with more fine music. It's kind of mellower in general than Dynamic Duo, but first class nonetheless. And we kicked off Jazz Masters with one recorded September 28, 1953. From the Complete Paris Session 1953, Lionel Hampton and his orchestra, September in the Rain. Featuring, well, you've got, of course, Lionel on the vibes, Billy McHale guitar, William Bill Montgomery on the bass. You also had Walter Williams on trumpet, Al Mays, James Cleveland, Jimmy Cleveland on trombone, Mez Mesro on clarinet, Clifford Scott and Alex Combell on tenors, Claude Bowling at the piano. This is Curly Hammer on the drums as well. KCCK brings you more than great jazz on the radio. 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

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The Sun Ra Sextet at the Village Vanguard, recorded live there in November of 1991 for Rounder Records. Autumn in New York, Sun Ra at the synthesizer, Chris Anderson on piano, John Orr on the bass, Earl C. Buster Smith on the drums, Bruce Edwards on guitar, and tenor man John Gilmore heard there. John Gilmore, born September 28, 1931, with us till 1995. He grew up in Chicago, played clarinet from the age of 14, then he took up the tenor sax while serving in the United States Air Force from 1948 to 52. He would then pursue a musical career, playing briefly with pianist Father Earl Hines before encountering Sun Ra in 1953. And for the next four decades, he recorded and performed almost exclusively with Sun Ra, which was kind of puzzling to some because his talent, he could have been a major star like John Coltrane or Sonny Rollins. Coltrane, in fact, was so impressed with Gilmore's playing and took formal lessons from him in the 1950s. Coltrane's epochal proto-free jazz, Chasin' the Train, was inspired partly by Gilmore's sound. I'm Hollis Monroe. Thanks for joining us for Jazz Masters. Legendary guitarist Steve Grismore joined forces with drummer Tim Crumley and organist Mitch Town to form Trio Grismore. Iowa's Ultimate Power Trio demonstrated their considerable chops to the 2026 Iowa City Jazz Festival audience from the local stage. They're featured this week on our Wednesday night special at 6 p.m. on Iowa's Jazz Station, 88.3 KCCK.

All that jazz from Kirkwood Community College, Jazz 88.3 KCCK. That's a fun one that was recorded in June of 1982 in Stockholm for Gazelle Records. Zoot Case, as in Zoot Sims and Al Cohen. We got together for a nice take on Do Nothing Till You Hear From Me. Zoot Nal on tenors, Kleis Kruna at the piano, Pally Danielson on the bass, Peter Ostlund on the drums. It's easier than ever to enjoy Iowa's Jazz Station on the go. 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

0: Hi, this is Judy Carmichael. You're listening to Iowa's Jazz Station 88.3, KCCK, Cedar Rapids, and Iowa City. Tony Award-nominated actress, singer, writer Melissa Errico is loaded with energy, ideas, and inspiration. When I asked her to be on Jazz Inspired and to send me a list of some of her jazz influences, she responded with a bullet point outline of just that, along with how she'd encountered those influences, how they had led to specific projects she's done, and how it all contributed to her musical evolution, essentially producing the show for me. That said, the minute we started talking, that all went out the window as we headed in multiple other directions all at once. Melissa started singing at 11, and with her pianist father, trumpet-playing brother, and Melissa on vocals, they would, in her words, make guerrilla assaults on her neighbor's pianos, going from door to door as a kind of Italian partridge family, inviting themselves in to entertain anyone who'd have them. These adventures and others made clear where Melissa's life was headed. Thanks to her father, Melissa was encouraged to embrace classical music, show tunes, jazz, and pop with equal enthusiasm. And now she draws on it all as she charges through life in one of the most varied and interesting careers in show business. I'm Judy Carmichael, and this is Jazz Inspired. Here's Melissa Errico from her CD, Sondheim in the City.
1: Who wants to live in New York? Who wants the worry, the noise, the dirt, the heat? 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Suddenly I do. They're always popping their corks.

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Now my favorite color is gray. A wall of rain as it turns to sleet. The lack of sun on a one-way street.

0: Someone's shouting for quiet. Someone's.
1: Besides just that you're a wonderful writer and a great singer and all the things that you do, you are very close to my heart because of your attraction to so many types of music and how they go together, that it's a stream. And something that I read that you'd written, I appreciated that because everybody wants to box these off rather than have them combine, and that it's all part of one flowing part of the music. I want you to speak to that, and you really brought it home with your new CD and celebrating that very thought.
2: For me, I always appreciated the idea that beautiful and unusual chord progressions and chord relations could be put on theater music and still tell the story. I guess I wasn't as purist as of a Broadway actress as some. It might also be all to blame for that wonderful Rodgers and Hart musical that I saw on my birthday as a 12-year-old girl. It was a jazz musical. George Abbott was the director, and it was called On Your Toes. And it was a musical with a strong jazz inflection. I saw it. It was my first real encounter. It was before I saw Chorus Line. It's my first real encounter with inspiration. I wanted to do it for the rest of my life. I saw that show and I said to my mother, who are those people? How did they get up there? I was crying. Who are those people? That was my dramatic line. And my mother said I was sobbing and I wasn't looking at the stage. But you see, the show was swinging. I love swing. And it was like, it was swinging, but then there was Christine Andreas with that kind of beautiful, smoky soprano and Laura Teeter with those crazy legs. And then Natalia Makarova, the great ballerina, doing this totally sexual dance called Slaughter on 10th Avenue, which is a jazz orchestral piece for dancers. And she was laying back and Laura Teeter is holding her lower back and she's dragging her fingernails along the floor, flipped over with her legs kicking. And it's the sexiest thing I ever saw.

0: Slaughter on 10th Avenue from the musical On Your Toes, an early inspiration for my guest, vocalist, actress, writer, Melissa Errico. I'm Judy Carmichael, and this is Jazz Inspired.
1: But then I'd go home and listen to, you know, Killing Me Softly. And I thought, what? So that's just me. And then my brother's upstairs playing the guitar with this big picture of Jimi Hendrix on his wall. And my brother's a guitar player. And so I loved acoustic string instruments. My dad's a piano player, but his background is Ravel and Chopin, so which is Sondheim's wheelhouse, and Michel Legrand. Both of those composers are my North Stars in my life. They loved Ravel, both in different ways have credited him with their being their core inspiration. Obviously, Michel, it moves into like Poulenc, the world of that, and Sondheim, Leonard Bernstein, and other influences, the Richard Rodgers, etc. But they both meet on Ravel. They both hate each other, by the way, did not like each other. Which is interesting.
2: Hate each other, but meet
1: they
2: on Ravel.
1: They hate each other, but meet on Ravel. And they meet in me. But Legrand is so sexy and swirling and affirmative and just forward, just like forward in life and positive cinematic and maybe not that logical as well, because I've done a musical with him and really didn't have much logic. Sondheim is all about logic, structure, detail, and he didn't like Legrand. I think Legrand never really put Sondheim down to me, but just sort of subtly implied that you can't hum a Sondheim song, whereas Sondheim openly didn't like Legrand. And when I wrote Legrand's obituary in the New York Times, Mr. Sondheim took me to task for a few of my comments.
0: Oh.
1: Which was ungenerous. But
0: well, it feels like, I was just thinking, it sounds like a tune title, You Can't Hum Sondheim or something.
1: Yes. Well, that's one of his big things. You know, I just did my, so of all my many influences, you know, it's interesting, the composers that we've fallen, this conversation's already fallen into, those composers themselves are a combination of influence themselves. Michel Legrand considers himself he is classically trained by Nadia Boulanger in Paris, where Stravinsky studied. But then he also is best friends with Miles Davis. He worked a lot with Sarah Vaughan. He was freely working in all genres. And he always told me there is no genre.
0: That's interesting. And he's one of us.
1: He's a complete radical, yeah. He just does whatever he wants. He would actually be annoyed if somebody's saying, oh, Michelle, so tell us about your jazz songs. He would just say to shush. He was very quickly intolerant of people. In fact, he is a very funny, erratic person. I remember very, very long time ago, Google, I think, was just starting, and he was in my apartment, and I Googled Michel Legrand, and I said, look how many websites are dedicated to you. He goes, who is this? What are these people? F*** you. This is terrible. Who is this? Like, he was so offended by the internet. You know, he just thought, like, who are all these people who have all this information on me? You know, he gets so crazy. He doesn't like to be locked in. He doesn't want to have a website. He just wants to be free. The only time Michel Legrand ever let the lyric lead the melody was when Marilyn said, we need a song for a film, and that the song has to serve the beginning of a marriage and be played at the beginning of a movie. And then it has to serve the end of the marriage and be repeated. And the same song has to be the beginning of a marriage and the end of a marriage. So we want it to be called, What Are You Doing the Rest of Your Life? So Michelle says, you mean like this? And he puts his finger down. What are you doing the rest of your life? All flowed right out of his fingers. Just as he was chatting with Marilyn. So he
0: could hear the intervals immediately.
1: Yeah, he heard the sentence. He went, what?
0: Yeah.
1: He just followed his fingers, and she said it was magic, and they had to record it.

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I have only one request of your life.

0: I'm Judy Carmichael, and this is Jazz Inspired. My guest is vocalist, actress, Melissa Errico.
1: I love freedom, and I have had very many good teachers to teach the art of freedom, but it didn't come completely naturally. I was a good student. I was a good musical theater robot doing what I'm told, and every, you know, thing has to have a dotted quarter, and you have to take a stop there, and you have to breathe there, and it's carnival or carousel or in whatever it is, and you know, you have so much you have to lock into as a musical theater actress. Of course, then you free yourself once you have that. But there's so many rules in musical theater. You have to stand exactly where you're told because the light is there, because the person is depending on the door to slam right there, or put the glass down now. Put the glass down. Don't put the glass down whenever you want to. Put it down there. And don't move when the other person is speaking. And you know, it's an incredible puzzle of collaboration, then you find freedom. I'm not saying that musical theater people are robots, but there's so much structure. So I led my early jazz rehearsals with people like Alan Pasqua and other people like that, Shelley Berg, and all the great people I worked with, John Otto, one of my first musical directors. I led all the rehearsals with total obedience, singing the song really square, and having Michelle and other people early in my career saying, no, Melissa, stop it. Be more free, more free. Always saying more free. I have a record out with Michelle where a second album where I released the demos of him teaching me, and you can hear him saying, no, no, no, more free, more free. Like he just wanted you to put your stamp on things. That took me I'm not even going to say it took me a long time. I'm in that process.
0: I find that fascinating that you talk about the structure of Broadway. It makes sense. I haven't given it a lot of thought and how it all has to be like that. But that would be unnatural then to want to come away from that at different times, which you have, because you have so many different kinds of projects. It must just be, talk about freeing, to do it something that's more focused on jazz or with a jazz influence and that, and being with those jazz people who are very much like that. They're all going to say, oh, no, let's take advantage of that. No, let's go off in that direction.
1: I was a little thrown by Randy Waldman, who's Barbara Streisand's pianist, and I'm working with him
0: right now.
1: I know
0: Randy.
1: Oh, you
0: oh,
1: know
0: you
1: Randy.
0: Are.
1: So I spoke
0: I
1: to him today, and he said,
0: oh my
1: I said, I guess for our show, because we're doing a tribute to Barbara at the Carpenter Center and in New York City, November 12 and 13 in California, and then November 19th for the whole week in New York City at 54 Below.
0: Oh, fantastic.
1: Below.
0: I have to come.
1: Oh, please do. So all her musicians are coming together on either coast, and he's bringing all this together. And I said, I guess we should sing People. And he goes, oh, yeah, we could do it the way she did it with Stevie Wonder. It was a bossa nova. And like, part of me was like, maybe we shouldn't do that because it's, but I guess she did it as a bossa nova. I have to study it, but it's funny because these jazz
0: never heard
1: guys,
0: that. Yeah,
1: you have to control them because they get excited by tempo. They get excited by feel, tempo, and whatever sort of sensual offering that then invites. But people who need people, you know, are the luckiest people in the world. You know, we're children needing other children. It's such a beautiful sentiment, and that we need each other. And I'm not sure if a bossa nova like will lay that in. So,
0: and Randy is such, even you saying Randy, I think he's been with Barbara 35 years or so. 40 years. Okay. Yeah. Well, when I talked to him, it was probably 35. So I interviewed him. This is we're going off, but I knew this would happen with you and me.
1: He's a great jazz pianist. But jazz is your bag, right? You like jazz. So
0: Randy, we did it in Santa Monica in Rustic Canyon. So he came over to see me there. place that I always stay out there. And he got lost. And so it was late. I mean, you talk about sort of a jazz brain.
1: Well, he won't get lost anymore because he uses that Tesla thing. That's like an iPhone that you drive.
0: But he also flies a helicopter. I mean, he's just a fascinating guy.
1: Yes.
0: But
1: he I'm up in the air. Like, I can't talk right now. Like, that was yesterday. I was like, Randy, blah, blah, blah. Can I have the chart to people? And he says, like, I'm in a helicopter.
0: Yeah, no. I had to go out in the street and wander around looking for him because, I don't know, he didn't have his cell phone with him.
1: Quirky.
0: And so I just saw this guy and I thought, that looks like a jazz musician. I said, Randy, are you Randy? And he goes, are you Judy? I mean, yeah, that's right. How we did with that.
1: Oh, that's
0: but anyway,
1: funny. They're also quirky, you know, yeah.
0: They're quirky, but I love you saying you have to control those jazz guys. Because
1: well,
0: you
1: always do, because they want to do a samba or a bossa nova to people. And
0: well,
1: like,
0: I travel with these people. I try to explain that to people, you know, herding cats and getting everybody together. But back to you, my dear, and your Sondheim CD. I want to play a couple more things from that. And you had Can That Boy Fox Trot. That was one of my favorites. I thought that was fun. Talk about this track.
1: Well, here's the thing. It was cut from the show. I love digging a little bit in the sand for the next amazing treasure. And Can That Boy Foxtrot is such a good song. And one of the attractions I have to it in that project, the Sondheim in the City, is I was inspired to look at his city scores, anything set in New York City, anything that illuminated what a Manhattan character is to Sondheim, both Merrily We Roll Along, Anyone Can Whistle, and all, of course, the aging showgirls of Follies. I grew up in a house with two showgirls, my grandmother and her sister, both beautiful, and her sister Rose was discovered by Ziegfeld in the early 20s and went on to have a great career, one of the best careers as a Follies girl, went well into the 30s. So I not only give you the feeling in my show of the Follies songs, some cut songs, some like Uptown Downtown, and we have some fun. I put a feather boa on or a fur or black gloves or something, but also you get the feeling that this is Melissa's New York. I am to the core a New Yorker, but I'm also an aspiring showgirl. My Italian relatives came here. They were gorgeous. They were poor. And they got discovered in the subway station. They were literally, I'm just a Broadway baby. They were the same girl walking off my tired feet, pounding 42nd Street to be in a show. They did just that. So for me, Foxtrot's a really good time. And it's also kind of who I am.
2: This grocery clerk, unprepossessing. Some think the boy's a jerk.

That sometimes in a clerk you find a Hercules. He hasn't much, that's plus.

0: 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My guest is Melissa Errico, who comes from what she calls a long line of showgirls and created the story of Rose to celebrate one of those famous showgirls.
1: In doing all these Sondheim concerts where I mention the Follies and I mention my family history as destined, you know, to be a showgirl that I felt I was as a young girl with these Follies girls in the house with a grandmother who sang, my father's a pianist, my mother is quite glamorous. And I always mention Aunt Rose because we look alike. And I mention her in my concerts. The president of the Doughboy Foundation, his name is Dan Dayton, he came and saw me in a Sondheim concert where I mentioned my family that had come over from Italy during the First World War. The beautiful girls were told to get out and make a living. They were 12 and 13 years old. My grandfather, great-grandfather, who was a ne'er-do-well, he played the mandolin and he made top hats for a living. He had bankrupt them already. They arrived poor and he dropped dead in the customs shed. He had a heart attack. So the children, nobody spoke English. So they were told to get jobs. So they got involved with the First World War. They went down to the Brooklyn Navy Yard and they were seamstresses making uniforms for World War I. This story has gotten around. Sondheim knew it, thought it was interesting and weirdly aligned with his musical. But this other person is in the audience thinking that's aligned with what I am interested in. The president of the Doughboy Foundation, his interest is to find avenues to teach the First World War, to give people a sense of that moment in American history, the immigration, the struggle to support the war effort, the propaganda, the music, whatever. He approached me and he said, could you adapt your family history into something larger that is in effect a memorial to the First World War, not just a personal story? I first said no, because it just seemed like a history project and it sounded like a nightmare. And I don't know a lot about the First World War. So I said no. And then he wrote me a letter that in the current political environment in which we live, he said that I should do it for my country. So he appealed to this sense that maybe in the First World War and in Aunt Rose's beauty, optimism, willingness to become American, Ziegfeld being a Jewish guy who took these women and had George Gershwin as the rehearsal pianist, Irving Berlin creating the American sound, Irving Berlin, who had just had his own name changed from Isadora Balin, you know, at down in Ellis Island, and all the great Jewish writers like Jerome Kern creating what became known as the American Songbook, none of whom were
2: Americans,
1: American per se. I don't know whatever that means, right?
2: So yeah,
1: it's
2: right.
1: It's a prismatic way to look at what we are as a country, immigrants, supporters of the democratic ideal, right? We all went to this war because we thought, well, this isn't, whatever's going on over there is not good. Like, you can't do that. It's France, it's England, it's their land. You can't do it. You know, Germany's got to cool it, you know?
2: So, right.
1: So we joined this war. So anyway, the more I looked at it and I got this crazy letter, it's beautiful, poetic, desperate letter, you know, I said, okay, let me think about it. And I came up with a show. It's called The Story of a Rose, a musical memoir of the Great War. And what it does is I use the Follies, which is where Foxtrot, what Foxtrot is pastiche of, you know, the early Follies sound, it's jazz. I use the world of the Follies, an antique microphone and a gorgeous dress, cute little hairdo. And I use that music like a cabaret is using the Weimar cabaret, Candor and Ebb sort of a cabaret room that tells you a lot about the Second World War by you living in that space. With a slightly more one-woman show quality, I use the Follies music to teach the war. We talk about, you know, I sing, I talk about immigration, I sing some Italian stuff, I

0: Xander takes his ragtime band to France, things like that. So then we have the soldier's experience. Irving Berlin was a soldier. He wrote Yip Yip Yap Hank and lots of early songs. Everybody would know, oh, how I hate to get up in the morning. Oh, how. So I, oh, how I hate to get up in the morning. That's the top of our second act. I'm in a soldier outfit and I had a young man play a soldier. So I had a partner, this wonderful Lebanese actor named George Aboud, who's such a talent. He's like a, he's like Mandy Patinkin. He's just a brilliant musical actor who can do everything. So he played my great grandfather, the top hat maker. He came through like Charlie Chaplin and he played Eddie Cantor, who's the famous MC of the Follies. So every time I would do something sexy or a Follies number, he'd introduce me with a joke or here she is, you know, this kind of thing. So this young actor played all these parts. And so when we were soldiers, we did Irving Berlin's early music. And we also did James Reese Europe's music, an African-American man who essentially brought jazz to Europe.
1: What's the time? Nine, all in line. All right, boys, now take it slow. Are you ready? Eddie, very good, Eddie. Over the top, let's go. Quiet, quiet, else it's caught a riot. Keep your proper distance, follow along. Cover, mother, and when you see me hover, obey my orders and you won't go wrong. There's a minute buffer, come in, look out, hear that roar.
2: On Patrol in No Man's Land, recorded in 1919, Noble Sissel is singing with James Reese Europe's 369th Infantry Hellfighters Band. I'm Judy Carmichael, and this is Jazz Inspired. I'm talking with actress-vocalist Melissa Errico about her show honoring those who fought in World War I.
0: James Reese Europe made a jazz song about it called On Patrol in No Man's Land, and all the guns going off and all the bombs and the gas masks, all of it was set to jazz. It was like a nervous jazz song. So it's real music from 1917. And we learned it and we sang it and we gave it fresh orchestration. So you hear the original music of war. The third act of the show, I drop the costume, I drop the that music, and I sing Irish ballads, memorial ballads, and we kind of modernize the music at that point. So it's more like me, a mother of teenagers as I am. It's a person reflecting on the first World War. So the music can get more Laura Nero-esque, maybe a little bit more political, just in terms of, gosh, why the heck? Why, you know, why this?
3: Why are we doing this?
0: Why do we do this?
3: Yeah.

0: My guest, Melissa Errico, from her show, The Story of Rose, with her music director and pianist, Ted Firth. I'm Judy Carmichael, and this is Jazz Inspired.
1: It's a beautiful piece of music theater, and it's all full of jazz. It's all early American jazz. And it's my usual band. It's my usual everybody. I just said to them, all right, guess what? We're going to do something really weird. we're gonna spend the entire year learning early World War I jazz, but it's going to be cool. And they were like, okay. And because of that third act, in the third act, they could play in that sublime jazz, pop jazz way that they're used to for me. And we had a wonderful guitar player who could play everything from mandolin to a Freddie Green jazz to kind of open tuning Joni Mitchell style. So we have every instrumentalist that we hired could tell that story in those multiple ways. Mm. Again, I'm answering your question about the multiplicity of style. But if you find the right project like that, you're so retro and then you're totally current.
0: One of the things that you love that I also love, and it used to happen more often, is that you'd have jazz singers singing Broadway tunes. And it makes total sense because so many of what we call the Great American Songbook and what the jazz book is started on Broadway. And then it evolved. So going back and forth, and you brought me a wonderful track of two of my favorite people, Doris Day and Andre Previn. And this is just, wait till you see him. It's a heartbreaker. It's really wonderful and just beautifully rendered. Talk about these two, why you love them both, this track, all of it.
1: Well, I love a great pianist. I love, and the two of them together are the inspiration for my open crush on Ted Firth at the moment.
0: So everybody has a crush. You know, that's not everybody loves Ted Firth.
1: Well, I have a crush on a lot of guys, but we have a unique crush. I have a few crushes. And he wants me to.
0: He's so wonderful.
1: I know. He's like a weird husband who actually wants me to sleep around. So,
0: fantastic.
1: He likes that I kind of go off with Clifford Carter, you know, from the James Taylor Band. And Clifford just did a Van Morrison arrangement for me with an orchestra at Town Hall. And when Ted heard that, he goes, we should do that song. We should do that. You know, I could see him being a little bit like, I want that, you know. anyhow, that's the Duets album that you're talking about, right?
0: Mm-hmm.
1: Yeah,
0: mm-hmm.
1: It's the record I would say is, for me, the walk on the beach. Anytime that I want to restore myself with music, that's probably my favorite album in the world. That's my walk on the beach, put on my sneakers. Anytime if I'm alone, which all of this doesn't happen very often, but that would take a run, which I don't do that much anymore, but I should. But that's my take a walk with life. Take a walk with life record.

I'd like to be that kind of singer. I don't think I'm there yet, but I'm going to keep working on it. I believe that you don't have to work that hard with the microphone. As a theater person, it takes a really long time to realize that you can let the microphone in. What?

0: See, I'm studying Barbara right now. Barbara took all the discipline from theater that I lived with, but she left early and she took care of herself. She has the discipline and she has the background, the Julie Stein background. She knows what that is. And right away, she took care of her own sound, and she took, and the microphone is part of her art. She's the Roger Federer of singing. Marvin Hamlisch and I did a concert at Wolf Trap, and it was a Gershwin evening. And it was me solo with the National Symphony Orchestra, 5,000 people in the audience. We were such a success. We had a bunch of performances. When it was over, Marvin says to me, "You're on the edge." And I said, "Oh, thank you, you know." And then he looked at me and he says, "I'm going to take you around the world." And Terry, his wife, was in the back and she says, "It's a done deal." And then he adds, "With good charts." And
1: That is essential.
0: So you see, all these people have worked with Barbara. I'm not saying I'm anything like her, but I've walked through her forest, you know. I've been around these folks. And he died that summer. You know, and I said to Tony Walton, Julie Andrews' first husband, Tony, a great costume designer, one of my mentors who's recently passed, costume designer who won the Oscar for dressing Julie in Mary Poppins and so many other great movies. I said to Tony, I said, "Yeah, such and such, this is what Matt Marvin said." And then he just died. And Tony says to me, "Melissa, he got to you just in time." You see, because all I'm thinking is, "Oh, darn it, I didn't get to tour. I didn't
1: Yeah,
0: get,
1: but no, but
0: he
1: that
0: got
1: is
0: to you
1: so
0: just in time."
1: beautiful. Tony was my first guest on this show 25 years ago. Yeah, Tony and I were really close. He had a big influence on me. So I love that you're mentioning, this is my 25th anniversary. So you mentioning Tony and that beautiful story, and he was that, we know him, or we knew him, so we know he was that kind of person. But what I want to lean in on that you've said, you talked about walking through Barbara Streisand's forest, as it were. That's
0: Yeah,
1: one
0: I
1: of the
0: never said
1: beautiful
0: that
1: things
0: before.
1: that,
0: That's a weird sentence, but yeah.
1: no, but what I felt, and I've said to people at different times, people on the outside look in and they say, "Oh, I wish I could sing like Melissa. Oh, I wish I could play piano like Judy." You know, they're always looking at the end result in a moment of what we've done. But I look at the whole life of the people we get to know, the people that you're talking about. That's very significant to me that you have all of these associations with Barbara, besides loving Barbara.
0: Yeah.
1: All these people that have worked with her who have their own history, their own vibe. It's just a funny coincidence that I also
0: Yeah.
1: know Randy,
0: Yeah.
1: this crazy, nutty character. And but you have all these different
0: There's so
1: ins
0: many
1: that
0: more.
1: it works on
0: Yeah.
1: so many levels of sort of a it's hard to even express, but sort of on a physics level and an emotional level, these things come in. And it's really, other people have this opportunity that aren't professional artists, but I think that we are attuned to it. We're
0: Oh,
1: always
0: yeah.
1: thinking about what's the next project? How can we get this together? How can we collaborate? And it's just a beautiful way to live, I think.
0: Yeah. I mean, I think so too. And I, you know, either Richard J. Alexander is the her director for many, many decades. He's the person who saw me at 18 years old in the hallway auditioning for a summer stock show. And he pulled me out of the hallway and he asked Rhode Island Theater by the Sea if he could bring me in for Les Mis. And I got cast on the spot and had to drop out of college. I was a freshman at Yale. That's Richard J. That's her longtime concert director. My first Broadway show, which was one season later, Peter Matz was my musical director. He hired me. I loved Peter Matz. I've just started to realize, like, Peter Matz is so important to her. All these people are so important to her. My current copyist is Russ Bartmus. He's been her copyist for 40 years. Some Mark Shaiman told me to use Russ. He goes, "For what you're doing, you need Russ." And so everybody keeps pushing me into her society. And all I'm taking from that and making a tribute to her coming up this fall and maybe ongoing or just for this moment is that I'm actually looking at her right now. I don't know if you can see me physically. I just happen to look down.
1: Oh, yeah. Yeah.
0: I just happen to look down. But look at that face, right? But what a face. And she knows who she is. And what she's influencing me as I study her is that she may or may not always love who she is or have had an easy life, but she did the work to know who she is as a singer. And she may never have come to peace with everything and her films or whatever, but she worked to matter to herself and to take care of her voice. And she protected her creativity. She always had creative control and things like that. She did a lot of pioneering work. And so if we need an influence or another mother figure, a chosen mother figure, I think we should, I think that's what I'm doing in my show is not so much to copy her as much as to try to get the strength that she has to offer that maybe I didn't have. I don't have that. I didn't have a, I love my mother, but she didn't have that to offer.

0: A 19-year-old Barbra Streisand in 1961 on The Jack Parr Show, singing Harold Arlen and Truman Capote's A Sleepin' Bee, a favorite of my guest, vocalist Melissa Errico. Melissa, thank you so much. I've been dying to meet you. We finally did it. I feel like I've known you already.
1: I wish
0: though.
1: I could hug you.
0: I know. We'll do it. But we're going to see each other. We'll see each other in person sometime soon.
1: Thank you.
0: And I really had fun with this. I knew I would. So thank you for taking the time. And you're so busy. So thanks for squeezing me in.
1: You made me proud. I'm a musician. I get to meet people who love it. And it's people who need people.
0: Exactly. Yeah. Thank you.
1: Thank you. Or as a bossa nova, of course.
0: Exactly. Oh, you took it. I was just going to say it. Perfect.
1: Okay. Bye.
0: You've been listening to my conversation with Melissa Errico. I hope you'll join me here next time when I talk with another creative person about how jazz inspires their life and work. I'm Judy Carmichael, the host and producer of Jazz Inspired. My production engineer is Curtis Hydoff. 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Our opening music was Airmail Special, and the mid-break music is a smooth one from my CD, High on Fats and Other Stuff. The closing music is Old Fashioned Love from my CD Trio. 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

My name is Chad Eby, and I teach jazz saxophone at the University of North Carolina at Greensboro, and I'm a native of Newhall, Iowa. As a kid, I was a huge jazz fan. My parents loved jazz, so I grew up listening to KCCK. Jazz is the greatest of all American art forms, and I can't think of anything that I would rather spend my money on in this day and age than art. 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

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The music you hear on our program is fresh and new, and we're here every week on your public radio to deliver a diverse sample for you to enjoy and consider adding to your library or your playlist. My name is Jeff Hanley. I've picked out 10 or 11 new works from the many sent to Jazz Happening Now for airplay consideration. It should be a very interesting mix of new and one rediscovery that will be of particular interest to you if you're a collector of jazz on vinyl. To get it all into 1 hour, I'd better get started. The story and the geography of our first record were built on professional and personal relationships spanning 2 decades. Alto saxophonist Mike DeRubo closes his new record Way Out Northwest with One for Mabes, a track honoring pianist Harold Mabern. The piano giant played on DeRubo's New York Accent, the session that began his relationship with Cellar Music and its founder, Corey Weeds. Mike DeRubo's first trip to Vancouver, British Columbia, was with Harold Mabern, and later visits introduced him to pianist Tilden Webb, bassist Jody Prosnick, and drummer Jesse Cahill, the band you're about to hear. In October last year, that Canadian rhythm section went into the studio with Mike DeRubo and recorded Way Out Northwest, immediately after 3 nights of performing together on stage. The closing tribute to Harold Mabern does a lot more than just remember a mentor. It speaks to how the band itself came to exist. Let's hear One for Mabes for the great Harold Mabern, starting this week's Jazz Happening Now.

On Jazz Happening Now, that's our rediscovery for this week from Polish trumpeter Tomasz Stanko and his quartet, dating back to 1975, just re-released on a special collector's edition vinyl album in the Luminescence series from ECM Records. Tomasz Stanko said many times that that album, Balladina, got his career off to a good start. We heard the title track with Tomasz Skolkalski on tenor sax, Dave Holland on bass, and Edward Vesala on drums. The band led by the late Tomasz Stanko. Sam Yahel, right before that, he's a pianist, a Hammond B3 organ specialist, and composer. That was his tune, I Miss You Already, from the album called Quiet Flow. Larry Grenadier played bass. Brian Blade was the drummer on that one from Sam Yahel. And Mike DeRubo, traveling way out west to team up again with some of his collaborators and friends from Vancouver, British Columbia, Tilden Webb on piano, Jody Prosnick on bass, and Jesse Cahill on drums. The album, Way Out Northwest, includes that tune for Harold Mayburn. In fact, that's how the record ends. One for Mabes. I'm Jeff Hanley. 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

The new album from trumpeter Josh Lawrence, released in time for the 250th birthday of Philadelphia, is called Philly Twisted. And this tune, Old City Blues, is a key part of that record. You'll hear Willie Morris on tenor sax, Alton Senkelar on trombone. The rhythm section is Art Hirahara playing piano. The bassist is Boris Kozlov, the drummer, Rudy Royston. A tribute to the old parts of Philadelphia, celebrating its 250th birthday with a great new record from Josh Lawrence. This is Old City Blues.

That's German tenor saxophonist Johannes Enders. A fellow student of Brad Meldow, Chris Potter, and Roy Hargrove at the New School. Since 2009, Johannes has been professor of jazz saxophone in Leipzig. His newest album is Phantom Happiness, and we finished the set with Destination Peace. Rainer Böhm was the pianist, Doug Weiss on bass, Jorge Rossi on drums, on the tune Destination Peace. Once again, the saxophonist and bandleader's name was Johannes Enders. A good friend of our show, pianist Amina Figueroa, with a new album called Flying High Above. She grew up in Azerbaijan, but she fell in love with Cuban music very early in her musical career, partly because she was able to see Irakire live in Baku in Azerbaijan. Flying High Above includes that tune, Focused. The flute was played by her husband, Bart Plateau. You heard Alex Pope Norris on trumpet, Troy Roberts on tenor sax, the bassist, Yasushi Nakamura, the drummer, Rudy Royston, from the new record by Amina Figueroa. And we began with new music from Josh Lawrence, celebrating his hometown on its 250th anniversary. Philly Twisted includes the tune we heard there at the top of the set, Old City Blues, with Josh, Willie Morris, Alton Sankalar, Art Hirahara, Boris Kozlov, and Rudy Royston. I'm Jeff Hanley. 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

We're back with the final set of Jazz Happening Now this week. Thank you very much for tuning in and for supporting your local public radio station. They do very important work in your community. It's always kind of fun to start off with a good music pun, and we'll do that with a band making a Stravinsky joke here with their name, Rite of Strings. Dust and the Moon is the new one from this very interesting collaboration of musicians. You'll hear the Persian hammered zither called the santur, violin, bass, and drums. This great new record, Dust and the Moon, includes A Ballad for Margot, written by the band's bassist, Edward Perez. The rest of Rite of Strings is Essen Maturi on the santur, Elam Basaldi on violin, and Engin Khan Gunaydin as the drummer. This is Ballad for Margot on Jazz Happening Now.

Someone to hold you too close. Someone to hurt you too deep. Someone to sit in your chair.

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Good morning. I'm Bob Nonjocks, and it's time for Gentle Jazz.

trip. How typical of us. We missed the bus and the plane too. How do you say, Avita Zane?

Perhaps the French could tell us what to do. I wish I knew.

There's a nice version of the things we did last summer with Roy Hargrove. I'm Bob Nodjox. You're listening to Gentle Jazz from Kirkwood Community College at 88.3 KCCK, where we bring you all that jazz. Just before Roy Hargrove, that was Freddie Cole with the Bill Sharlup Trio. How do you say Auf Wiedersehen? Before Freddie Cole, the voice of Nancy Murano. Coleman Hawkins opened up. That was Then I'll Be Tired of You with Tommy Flanagan on piano. Let's move on now, and musically, something from Billy Taylor and Jerry Mulligan, and with a Mulligan tune called Line for Lions.

There's Lee Wiley with Bobby Hackett and Joe Bushkin. Before that, Billy Taylor and Jerry Mulligan, Line for Lions. Hope you're enjoying the music here on Gentle Jazz. I'm Bob Nawjox with Blues News and All That Jazz at 88.3 KCCK, also at 106.9 FM in Iowa City and Coralville. Let's go back to one of our all-time favorites, that album that Art Tatum and Ben Webster made in the mid-1950s. And here's My One and Only Love.

This is All That Gentle Jazz from Kirkwood Community College at 88.3 KCCK. I'm Bob Nodjak. You just heard the New York Voices, For All We Know. Curtis Stigers from his Real Emotional album, and A Woman Just Like You, written by Stigers and his pianist and arranger, Larry Goldings. And we opened up with Art Tatum and Ben Webster, along with Red Callender and Bill Douglas, from the Tatum Group Masterpieces, and that was My One and Only Love. Let's continue on now. Baritone saxophone, Gary Smulyan, a tune that he wrote called Beautiful You.

there's Billie Holiday in her declining years, some say, but the voice was maybe not as clear and beautiful as earlier, but a lot of emotion there, just wonderful things. Harry Edison on trumpet, Ben Webster on tenor sax, Jimmy Rolls on piano on that 1957 recording. Before that, Gary Smulyan, an original called Beautiful You, on member-supported public radio from Kirkwood Community College, 88.3 KCCK, Cedar Rapids and Iowa City, FM and HD radio with additional service to Johnson County at 106.9 FM.

0: KCCK's Fall Fund Drive is on now. As we complete our first full year without federal funding, we can only trust that the great response in donations we received after the rescission will continue. 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

I'm Bob Najongs with Gentle Jazz, and that was as gentle and bluesy as you get. John Coltrane and Duke Ellington, My Little Brown Book, Billy Strayhorn tune. You heard Alan Harris sing that just before. We did Mood Indigo also, Dan Knight, the pianist at Riverside Theater Live, and Ella Fitzgerald with Oscar Peterson and his trio. Let's continue on now with Marilyn May.

You're listening to All That Jazz from Kirkwood Community College at 88.3 KCCK, and the program may be called Gentle Jazz, but that was a swinger with Mel Torme and Buddy Rich and Send in the Clowns. Preceding that was the Benny Goodman version of that beautiful piece of music, Send in the Clowns. And before that, Too Late Now, Marilyn May, and then Warren Vacher, and two good versions of that nice ballad. Here we continue now with Anita O'Day. The song for our twofer is Tenderly, and here she is with the Oscar Peterson Trio, with Herb Ellis on guitar, Ray Brown on bass, and in addition, John Poole on drums.

highway, take the highway, that's the best. Get your kicks on Route 66. It winds from Chicago to L.A. More than 2,000 miles all the way. I get your kicks on Route 66. Now you go through St. Louis, Joplin, Missouri, and Oklahoma City looks mighty pretty. You'll see Amarillo, Gallup, New Mexico, Flagstaff, Arizona, don't forget Winona, Kingman, Boston, San Bernardino. Won't you get hip to this timely tip when you make that California trip? I get your kicks on Route 66.

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I'm Jeff Rupert, and this is Jazz and the American Spirit. I enjoy sharing the relevance of jazz music with an audience. Jazz is deeply connected to America and in many ways conveys its history, sometimes better than words can. As a performer, it's apparent to me that jazz embodies the American experience. Fans worldwide remind me that jazz is about free thinking and democracy with a tinge of youthful exuberance and audacity. Join me, Jeff Rupert, as we explore jazz and the American spirit.

Welcome to Jazz and the American Spirit. My name is Jeff Rupert, and we got today's show started off live at Minton's in Harlem. It's a great jazz club. It's where a lot of the first bebop bands were playing, and that was 1961. It was Eddie Lockjaw Davis, Johnny Griffin, those were the two tenor sax players, and Junior Mance on the piano, Larry Gales on the bass, and Ben Riley on the drums. And the song, it was just their theme, and it actually incorporated a couple themes. The theme by Miles Davis, and then the first theme was, some people might recognize it as Intermission Riff, or if you're a Jimmy Lunsford fan, it would have been Yard Dog Mazurka. These guys are great partners, and today's show is all about wonderful partnerships in jazz. There's always a partnership in jazz, but we're going to take a little bit of a closer look. This is Jazz in the American Spirit, and I'm Jeff Rupert. Jazz really, in and of itself, is a partnership on the bandstand. It's a collective improvisation, and it's kind of like your friends having a discussion. There might be someone that leads it a little bit. And as that analogy holds true, the flavor of any conversation changes with whoever is in that conversation. And some conversations might be more interesting than others. Up next, we're going to hear two guys that play very well together. It's wonderful trumpet player Donald Byrd, spelled B-Y-R-D, and his colleague, baritone saxophonist Pepper Adams. These albums that these guys did together are famous among jazz musicians. In fact, this one is recorded the same year that we just heard Johnny Griffin and Eddie Lockjaw Davis playing the theme. And getting back to that record, man, those guys are playing so well together. They've got little ideas, little licks that they play. And I'm sure it's just like you with your family or your friends. Like, there's things you say that have a double entendre to it, or things you don't even have to say that you just know naturally because you're tight. And that's the way these guys are. Let's check out Pepper Adams on the baritone saxophone and Donald Byrd and their quintet playing the classic, I'm an Old Cowhand. You're listening to Jazz in the American Spirit. I hope you're enjoying the music so far.

0: Pepper Adams and Donald Byrd playing I'm an Old Cowhand. And today we're checking out some fun partnerships, meaningful, impactful partnerships in jazz. And you could argue that all jazz is about a partnership, and that certainly is true. But some folks have a better connection, or their connection resonates more than others. You might ask, Jeff, what resonated with you, or what's so important about the way Donald Byrd and Pepper Adams are playing together? Well, both of them are really coming out of the hard bop tradition, or the post-bop tradition. They're standing on the shoulders of Charlie Parker in that generation. And they're playing really in a similar fashion, coming to similar conclusions about what the next thing to do is after the generation that preceded them. A lot of times there's erroneous thoughts that jazz always has to be innovative. And art doesn't have to be innovative. What you really want to focus on is absorbing the art and then bringing your own personality and style to within that art form. And that's what these guys are doing. And they just sound really marvelous together. If I was a jazz sommelier, I would say that Pepper Adams and Donald Byrd are a perfect pairing. And speaking of perfect pairings, up next we're going to check out Red Holloway, famous rhythm, blues, and jazz saxophonist, and Sonny Stitt, another contemporary of Charlie Parker, slightly younger, that certainly knew Pepper Adams and Donald Byrd. And these two join forces on a song called Partners. It's an album called Partners. It's a hysterical record cover if you get to see it. Like, Sonny Stitt's wearing a cowboy hat, and Red Holloway's got a cool hat on. And this song reminds me of some old movie. I can't remember. I think Kirk Douglas was in it. Maybe 10, 15, 20 years ago, where he's an old gangster and trying to make it in a modern world. And it's kind of a comedy where, you know, here's this 70 or 80-year-old guy trying to deal with modern society. And that's what this track is like. Partners is Red Holloway and Sonny Stitt playing with a funky beat, you know, kind of pop music of the 1970s. But they're still playing the same jazz vocabulary. So, you know, close your eyes. Think about your maybe your elders or someone you know who's a little older and how they're navigating 2026. You know what I'm saying? Check it out. It's a scream. This is great. Here we go. Here's Sonny Stitt and Red Holloway on Jazz in the American Spirit.
1: My name is Sonny.
2: My name is Red.
1: We're going to play some stuff that'll knock you dead.

If you're just joining in, this is Jazz and the American Spirit. We're checking out some fun partnerships in jazz. Partnerships that resonate. And this one we just heard was Sonny Stitt and Red Holloway together. If you've been listening to this show, did it remind you of a couple older guys, like I mentioned, living in a modern world? I hope you got a hoot out of that. That was a fun one for all of us, I'm sure. Up next, we're going to go to 1957 and check out a wonderful partnership of two tenor sax players who are both ardent disciples of Lester Young, who really is probably the strongest guiding light in jazz improvisation after Louis Armstrong and up until Charlie Parker. And Lester Young had a very round, smooth sound, a different approach than, say, Coleman Hawkins, who was very popular at the time, wonderful tenor saxophonist. And in fact, many musicians opine that Lester Young was really the father of the birth of the cool, which really didn't take place till the late 40s, early 50s. And not by any recordings he made that are in the style of the birth of the cool, but the way he affected change on musicians looking ahead, including these two gentlemen, a saxophonist named Al Cohn and another saxophonist named Zoot Sims. And Al Cohn is a very funny guy. I remember hearing him say, someone said, hey, they were in Australia, and they said, hey, Al, do you want one of these beers? It's an elephant beer. He goes, no, thanks. I drink to forget. And then someone asked him, he said, man, how you feeling? And this is before the unification of Europe and the centralization of the euro. And he said, yeah, I how you feeling, Al? And he said, I feel about it like a million lira, which last I checked was about $1.75. Anyway, this song, tongue-in-cheek, is a funny name. It's called The Whaling Boat. But instead of whale as in the marine mammal, this is whaling as in W-A-I-L-I-N-G. The Whaling Boat. Let's check out Al Cohn and Zoot Sims here on Jazz and the American Spirit.

What a recording that is, Alcone and Zoot Sims. And you can really hear that they're having a lot of fun playing together. And like I mentioned earlier with Pepper Adams and with Donald Byrd and with Eddie Lockjaw Davis and Johnny Griffin, if you're working with someone else, you start to pick up little ideas that you know. And it's just like you hanging out with your friends. You know, you might even just give your friend a look and they know exactly what you mean. Or you might say something like one of my old friends, Mike Mossman, if things were really not going well, he would say, "Oh man, it's beautiful." You know, a lot of times jazz musicians like to speak in ironic vocabulary. So the idea really is for me is that there's some really wonderful musical moments that happen when jazz musicians not only play well but also hang out a bit and develop friendships and musical kinships. And the recording so far that we've been checking out and examining have been from the late 50s and 60s. But make no mistake, this is nothing that started then in jazz. In fact, some of the early recordings in jazz, I'm thinking about Louis Armstrong with his boss, King Oliver, have that same kind of relationship. It's simpatico that we hear with all these wonderful musicians. Here, it's 1923. They're recording in Richmond, Indiana. And to frame this, the first jazz record was made in 1917. So the music is still very young. And Louis Armstrong really isn't going to leave New Orleans. If it wasn't for Joe Oliver, he would never end up in Chicago. And they go from Chicago to Indiana to record this record. It's called the Dipper Mouth Blues. And listen how well they play together at the beginning. And then Joe Oliver, after a couple solos, you hear this cornet come in playing very bluesy. That's Joe Oliver. And then Louis Armstrong plays a bit as well. And Louis Armstrong held Joe Oliver in such high regard and really learned quite a bit from Joe. Here we go. Here's the Dipper Mouth Blues on Jazz, the American Spirit.

today on Jazz and the American Spirit. I'm having a little fun spinning some records of guys that have a very good partnership on the bandstand. And it might be two horn players, it might be a rhythm section player, it might be a writer. And up next, we're going to listen to Eddie Lockjaw Davis from his album Lock the Fox and playing his composition O.G. And there's no other horn player, but the way he is locking in with the rhythm section, no pun intended there, Lockjaw, is his time is so congruous with what's happening with the drums and the bass player. And on this track, Ray Barreto is playing swinging congas on it. And just check out how that conga really pairs well with Eddie Lockjaw Davis on his tenor saxophone. And for those of you that are musicians or might be harmonically have some harmonic acumen, Eddie Lockjaw Davis likes to play outside the chord, sometimes up a half step, and the guitar player, Les Spann, is right there with him, following him. It's pretty funky. And this whole recording culminates as a wonderful partnership in the medium of swing. It's 1966, it's June 20th in New York City. Eddie Lockjaw Davis, O.G. on Jazz and the American Spirit.

Randy Sankey's a great trumpet player, and I think he also used to play guitar. He went to Indiana University in the early 70s, and one of his friends there was a saxophonist from Philadelphia named Michael Brecker, and they were in college together. And Randy's really into early jazz, and Mike was into John Coltrane and Joe Henderson, and also was very influenced by rock musicians like Cream and the guitar player Jimi Hendrix. At any rate, they got this bright idea. They had this band, and they were playing for a jazz festival, and they concocted some kind of wild arrangement of like a Louis Armstrong tune going into Purple Haze or something like that. At any rate, the judges got so mad at them because they played this rock beat at a jazz festival that they disqualified them, but acknowledged they were the best improvisers there, and that the band, there was no first place offered, and they were disqualified. And Randy dryly likes to tell that story. But at any rate, you know, Mike Brecker and Randy Brecker and a lot of the guys of that era were in earnest trying to combine pop rhythms with jazz music. And that's really nothing new to jazz, because even Louis Armstrong and Bunk Johnson and early jazz musicians from New Orleans were always playing pop tunes. Let's check out Mike and Randy Brecker with their composition Rocks and how well they play together, joined by a wonderful saxophonist from St. Louis, and his name is David Sanborn. Here's Rocks on Jazz and the American Spirit.

That was Jerry Mulligan and the valve trombone player Bob Brookmeyer. Two musicians in the same orbit, sounding so great together on Lion for Lions. Now let's check out two musicians who are from contrasting styles. We're going to hear the modern saxophonist Bunky Green combined with one of his heroes and mentors and friends, Sonny Stitt, who's definitely from the bebop era. Let's check them out here on a 1966 release. This is called Soul in the Night.

That partnership we just heard was Bunky Green and Sonny Stitt, two wildly different alto saxophonists having a great time together. And again, just to make an analogy, it's like your friends getting together and some people coming from completely different paths, but oddly enough, you just get along splendidly. Today on Jazzing the American Spirit, I've been having some fun spinning some records of wonderful partnerships, and the partnership we're going to end with is one with a writer, an orchestrator, and a trumpet player. The trumpet player is Miles Davis, and the writer is Gil Evans. Watch how Gil Evans orchestrates powerful trumpets to back up Miles Davis, who Gil convinces to just be himself and show him style. We're going to end today's show with a classic, New Rumba. My name is Jeff Rupert, and you've been listening to Jazz and the American Spirit. I hope to see you around.

Jazz in the American Spirit is a production of WUCF FM, Orlando, Florida, a listener-supported service of the University of Central Florida. 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Theme music for Jazz and the American Spirit, Is There a Question?, is written and performed by Jeff Rupert. 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

Hello and welcome to the Brazilian Hour. I'm Sergio Mialnyshenko, and we have a very special show ahead. Don't miss coming up very soon, a special segment with compositions by the legendary Ari Barroso. But now, let's listen to Flora Purim, Emílio Santiago, Marcos Valle, Gal Costa, and close with Carlinhos Brown.

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And then we had Carlinhos Brown with Aganju, Gal Costa with Camisa Amarela, Marcos Valle presented Todo Dia Santo with Emílio Santiago, we heard Negadina, and Flora Purim opened the set with Perfume de Cebola from the album Queen of the Night. Up next is our special segment with compositions by the legendary Ari Barroso. Let's listen to Jair Rodrigues with a composition by Ari Barroso called Na Baixa do Sapateiro.

0: And then we had Jair Rodrigues with the composition by Ari Barroso, titled Na Baixa do Sapateiro. Ari Barroso, born in 1903, was one of Brazil's greatest composers and a towering figure in the history of Brazilian popular music. Born in Uba, Minas Gerais, he composed more than 250 songs, including the immortal Aquarela do Brasil, also known as Brazil, a work that helped introduce Brazilian music to the world. The song was featured in the Walt Disney 1942 animated film Saludos Amigos, while another Barroso's classic, Na Baixa do Sapateiro, known internationally as Bahia, appeared in Disney's The Three Cavalheiros, that's in 1944. These films played a major role in bringing Brazilian music and culture to international audiences during the Good Neighbor era. A gifted pianist, radio broadcaster, sports commentator, and television personality, Ari Barroso also wrote enduring classics such as No Rancho Fundo, Camisa Amarela, No Tabuleiro da Baiana, Pra Machucar Meu Coração, among many others. His songs have been recorded by generations of artists, from Carmen Miranda and João Gilberto to Frank Sinatra, whose recordings of Brazil introduced Aquarela do Brasil to an even wider international audience. Ari Barroso's music remains a cornerstone of Brazil's rich musical heritage and continues to inspire audiences around the world. Let's have a whole set with compositions by Ari Barroso. Let's listen to Stan Getz and João Gilberto, João Bosco and Daniela Mercury, Luciana Souza and Trio Corrente, Eliana Elias, Daniela Spielman with Mariana Leporassi, and close with Frank Sinatra.
1: Morena boca de ouro que me faz sofrer, o teu jeitinho é que me mata. 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

There we had compositions by the great Ari Barroso. We just heard Frank Sinatra with Brazil, Daniela Spielman and Mariana Leporassi with Isto Aqui O Que É, with Helena Elias, a nice version of Isto Aqui O Que É. Luciana Souza and Trio Corrente brought us Pra Machucar Meu Coração. João Bosco joined by Daniela Mercury with No Tabuleiro da Baiana. And we opened with Stan Getz, great American sax player, with, the boss of Bossa Nova, João Gilberto, with Morena Boca de Ouro. I hope you enjoy this very special segment with compositions by Ari Barroso. We don't stop here, we have more music, and we continue with Monarco, Roberto Menescal, and Javan.

Then we had Javan with Farinha from his album Milagreiro, with Roberto Menescal, a legendary figure in the Bossa Nova movement with influencia do jazz. Monarco, a very good samba singer and composer, with Tudo Menos Amor. This is the Brazilian Hour. 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Once again, this is Brazilian Hour 464. The Brazilian Hour is an international program made possible by the Ministry of Foreign Relations of Brazil with the support from the Benner Stifel Center for Brazilian Studies at San Diego State University. 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I'll leave you with pianist Luiz Avelar with Você Já Foi à Bahia. From the Brazilian Hour, I'm Sergio Mialnischenko. 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

0: Stardate September 29th. To modern eyes, the stars of Sagittarius form the outline of a teapot. But in Greek mythology, the constellation was far more extensive. It represented a centaur, half man, half horse, holding a bow and arrow. And the brightest star in the constellation plays a role in both of those pictures. Caos Australis is at the lower right corner of the teapot. It also represents the southern end of the bow. In fact, that's the meaning of its name. It's actually a binary, two stars in a wide orbit around one another. One of the stars is like the sun, but from the system's distance of about 145 light years, it's much too faint to see with the eye alone. The star we can see is much bigger and heavier than the sun, and about 500 times brighter. And it spins in a hurry, once every 1.6 days, compared to almost 4 weeks for the sun. If it were spinning just a little faster, it would rip itself apart. In fact, it's closer to that self-destruct point than any other star yet seen. As a result of its rotation, the star is squashed. It's about a third wider through the equator than the poles. And because they're closer to the star's core, the poles are thousands of degrees hotter than the equator. Astronomers can't explain the star's high-speed rotation. The star could be siphoning gas from a much closer companion that's hidden from view, spinning up the tip of the archer's bow. Stardate is a production of the University of Texas McDonald Observatory. I'm Billy Henry.
1: 50 years of all that jazz from Kirkwood Community College, 88.3 KCCK, Cedar Rapids and Iowa City, streaming worldwide on the KCCK mobile app and at kcck.org. Good morning, I'm Bob Stewart. Got some things recorded on the state, one from Lee Morgan and the Cooker. We've got Joe Lovano with his Nonet, the Village Vanguard on this date, Dizzy Gillespie's All-Star Big Band also recording on this date, and the Clifford Brown Sextet live in Paris on this date back in 1953. We'll feature those recordings throughout the day today. Just a few birthdays of note today. We got pianist Dave Kukoski turning 65. Saxophonist Bob Reynolds of Snarky Puppy is 49 today. Violinist Jean-Luc Ponty, the great French violinist, is 84 years old today. A prolific recording artist, composer, and bandleader, pioneered the electric violin in jazz rock in the 1970s, creating a distinctive sonic fusion that graced iconic albums from Frank Zappa, Mahavishnu Orchestra, and others. Between 1975 and 1995, released more than a dozen albums, consecutive top 10 albums under his own name. He would do projects with Stanley Clarke and Barelli LeGrand and John Anderson, among others, over the years. Born in Avranches, France, on this date. And here's some work from Jean-Luc Ponty with guitarist Aldi Meola and bassist Stanley Clarke, a thing called The Right of Strings that came out back in 1995 here on Aldi Meola tune called Indigo on KCCK.

0: on Jazz 88.3 KCCK. Well, Joe Lovano Nonette up next. They were live at the Village Vanguard on this date back in 2002, the same band that came to Hancher Auditorium, the original Hancher Auditorium. I believe it was a duo date with Joe Lovano's Nonette and Brad Meldow's trio. Brad got snowed in New York City, and it was a full night of great music from the Joe Lovano Nonette on this day at the Vanguard for Joe Lovano's Nonette on the way next.
1: A fork in the road. I'm George Dorman with Clean Up Your Act. That's where nearly 200 scientists from across the state who signed the 2026 Iowa Climate Statement say Iowa is at when it comes to addressing the rapid increase in demand for electricity due in large part to the proliferation of data centers. Iowa is among the top five states for the number of data centers per capita. Jacqueline Dowling is an assistant professor of civil and environmental engineering at the University of Iowa.
2: Iowa may see over a 30% increase in peak electricity load in the next decade. That's huge. It's like adding another major metro area's worth of power demand to the state.
1: Drake University Environmental Science and Sustainability Professor Dave Carrard-Howry says the state needs to make a choice.
3: Now is a critical time to think carefully about how we want our energy future to look in Iowa. As we expand generation capacity, do we want our electric utilities and the corporations building independent data centers to continue the path that Iowa has blazed in renewable energy?
1: Carrard-Howry says the other path is generating more energy by burning fossil fuels, which releases toxic air pollutants that harm human health, causing premature deaths, heart disease, and respiratory illnesses, and also trapping heat in the atmosphere. The scientists who signed the climate statement say renewable energy sources like wind and solar, on the other hand, don't add to increasing temperatures and are also among the cheapest options for generating electricity. I'm George Dorman on 88.3 KCCK.

I'm as restless as a willow in a wind.

this year has got me feeling like a horse that never left the post.

that it might as well be spring. And spring can really

All that jazz from Kirkwood Community College, 88.3 KCCK. That's Mark Murphy doing a live thing at the Keystone Corner in San Francisco back in June of 1980. The release, Wild and Free, live at the Keystone Corner, actually didn't come out until 2017. In fact, it was our featured album for May of that year. Doing a spring medley of It Might As Well Be Spring, and spring can really hang you up the most. Mark Murphy there and his band doing a live thing. Also a live one from Joe Lovano and his Nonette before that, recorded live on this date back in 2002. At the Village Vanguard in New York City, On This Day at the Vanguard, the name of this Blue Note release, a Willie Smith arrangement there of Tad Dameron's Focus, with Joe featured on the tenor sax, and it was John Hicks doing the nice work on the piano on that one, and Nonette that also featured the likes of Steve Slagle, George Garzone, Ralph LaLama, Scott Robinson, Larry Farrell, Dennis Irwin, Lewis Nash, among the players in the Nonette of Joe Lovano. 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The program also features Orchestra Iowa concertmaster Julia Sakharova in Mendelssohn's Violin Concerto. Lastly, Rachmaninoff's Symphony No. 3. Saturday, October 17th at the Paramount Theater in Cedar Rapids. 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We are here anytime you have a question about something you heard, to make a song request, or just to say hi. Stephon Harris and Blackout featuring Casey Benjamin now. This is from that new release called Legacy Dances, which is out on the Motema record label, with Christian Sands is on the piano on this one. Desron Douglas is the bassist, Terrion Gully on the drums, Casey Benjamin playing soprano sax on this one, and Stephon Harris playing marimba for this particular tune. It's one that pays tribute to Newark, New Jersey's own Willie the Lion Smith, Echoes of the Lion.

50 years of all that jazz from Kirkwood Community College, 88.3 KCCK, Cedar Rapids and Iowa City, streaming worldwide on the KCCK mobile app and at kcck.org. Veteran drummer Mike Clark there from his brand new release, Kwan Ganjo, which is a new one out for the Wide Hive record label out of the San Francisco Bay Area. Time Without Ending, the name of the release, and Beauty and the Beast, that old Wayne Shorter tune, using a Towner Gallagher arrangement for that one. Patrice Rushen was on keyboards, Eddie Henderson on trumpet, Essiet on the bass, and Craig Handy, the saxophonist in that quintet, with drummer Mike Clark. And we started off the set with the new one from Stefan Harris and Blackout, featuring Casey Benjamin. We heard Echoes of the Lion from that new disc, Legacy Dances, on Motema Records. Join KCCK and Orchestra Iowa for First Friday Jazz, Friday afternoon, October 9th, in the Opus Concert Cafe. 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The first set, of course, broadcast live here on Iowa's Jazz Station. And the next night, October 10th, it's the Opus Blues Review with the Janies. Tickets for both shows, again, at artsiowa.com. Got that new one from Russ Anixter's Hippie Big Band, our featured album for the month coming up this hour. Also, Hunter Tones from their latest, and the new one from Antonio Adolfo as well. First off this hour, trumpeter Lee Morgan, who was just 19 years old when he went into the studio on this date back in 1957 for Blue Note Records, recording his release, The Cooker. All-star set with Pepper Adams on baritone sax. Bobby Timmons is at the piano, with the great rhythm section of Paul Chambers and Philly Joe Jones on bass and drums, doing a great version here of Dizzy Gillespie's A Night in Tunisia on KCCK.

0: Your Jazz Oasis in High Definition. Iowa's Jazz Station, 88.3 KCCK. Kurt Elling with the WDR Big Band out of Köln, Germany. In the Brass Palace, that disc from earlier this year, back in the spring, this one came out for WDR Records. There with a John Scofield tune with lyrics by Nina Clark and an arrangement done by the great Jim McNeely. My Very Own Ride, also featuring Ben Fitzpatrick on the tenor solo there with Kurt Elling and the WDR Big Band. And Lee Morgan and his quintet at the start, A Night in Tunisia from a band, a thing they recorded on the stage in 1957, Blue Note Records. The Cooker at the time, Lee was just 19 years old. Sounded great on that one. KCCK is supported by the 29th Annual Metro Marching Band Classic, Monday evening, October 12th at 6 p.m. at Kingston Stadium. It features all seven of the Cedar Rapids and Marion High School marching bands in their only joint appearance of the season. Special guest band will be the Panther Marching Band from the University of Northern Iowa. Gates open at 5:30. Tickets at metromarchingbandclassic.ludus.com or at the gate. Got mostly cloudy sky in store today with a high in the upper 70s. Tonight, showers with locally heavy rains possible and a low of 64. Tomorrow, showers continuing. Again, some locally heavy rain is possible with a high of 70. Thursday, periods of rain again with potential for heavy rainfall once again and a high of 69. Still partly cloudy in 52 at Jazz 88.3 KCCK, that new one from Russ Annixter's Hippie Big Band on the way next.
1: My name is Ashley Smith, and I'm the director of bands at West Liberty High School. That includes jazz band, marching band, pep band, show band for the show choir, all things band. When I first started teaching at West Liberty, I discovered in some of the filing cabinets CDs from the KCCK Jazz Quarter Project. And so I started reaching out, got an email back from Dennis and said, hey, we have room. Does West Liberty want to come? And we said, absolutely. And it's been an awesome experience. My students listen to the radio now. We've been talking about the KCCK project and how important it is to listen because jazz is a vocabulary. And they listen to Spotify and they listen to YouTube, but now they're actually turning on the radio and telling me about a song they heard in the car, or a Latin jazz song that they heard while they were driving to work. And so it's cool that they're starting to realize that they can listen to the radio as well as all the streaming services. They're making a huge difference in the lives of young people, giving them goals to pursue after the jazz season is over. 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I'm Ashley Smith. 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

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Ulysses Owens Jr. and Generation Y from that new release, Kind of Grunge, putting a jazz spin to some great grunge rock from back in the day. And that one, Chris Cornell's tune, that

Legendary guitarist Steve Grismore joined forces with drummer Tim Crumley and organist Mitch Town to form Trio Grismore. Iowa's Ultimate Power Trio demonstrated their considerable chops to the 2026 Iowa Jazz Festival audience from the local stage. They're featured this week on our Wednesday night special. That's tomorrow night at 6 on Iowa's Jazz Station. More work from the great French guitarist Jean-Luc Ponty now on his 84th birthday today. This one was will be the first of a great string of Atlantic Records releases that he put out starting in the mid-70s. This one featuring Patrice Rushen on keyboards, and Dugu on the drums and percussion, Ralph Armstrong's bassist, and Dan Sawyer on the guitar. This is Jean-Luc's piece, Boeing, Boeing, on KCCK.

All that jazz from Kirkwood Community College, 88.3 KCCK, the new one from the Undertones. Transmission is the name of their brand new release, and that was a piece written by the band's trombonist Chris Ott, called Messenger. Also Dan White on sax, John Lampley on trumpet, Joshua Hill on the guitar, Abner Diacentis on the bass, and John Hubble on the drum set. Also Nega Santos doing some extra percussion work there for Hunter Tones on their brand new disc. Latest from Nicole Zoraitis before that. The Devil I Knew is the name of the new one out for Long Reserve Records. He's a demon, he's a devil, he's a doll. The name of that tune featuring nice work from Christian McBride on the bass on that one. And also, I think, one of the producers on that session. Jean-Luc Ponty at the start on his 84th birthday today from his 1975 release Upon the Wings of Music. That was his classic Boeing, Boeing. It's easier than ever to enjoy Iowa's Jazz Station wherever you are. Just ask your smart speaker to play KCCK, or you can download our free mobile app for Apple or Android. 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Well, today is the 49th birthday of the saxophonist Bob Reynolds, known for his work with Snarky Puppy since about 2014. And he won a Grammy Award, I think, in 2022, if I'm not mistaken, for Culture Vulture, the live thing. Actually, I think they won several Grammy Awards over the years. He actually studied at Berklee College with George Garzon and Hal Crook. He's also played with John Mayer's band for 5 years. I've been with Brian Blade, Aaron Goldberg, Greg Hutchinson, Tom Harrell, among others, but probably best known for his work with Snarky Puppy, who will be coming to Hancher Auditorium in a couple weeks, October 12th. They'll be playing. He's featured here with Snarky Puppy from their two-disc set, Empire Central. This is a piece called Pineapple, featuring the sax work of Bob Reynolds on his birthday today.

50 years of all that jazz from Kirkwood Community College, 88.3 KCCK, Cedar Rapids and Iowa City, with additional service to Johnson County on Translator K295 AC Iowa City at 106.9 FM. New one from Antonio Adolfo. Belios is the name of the release, and he called that one 3D Blues, a tune that he wrote way back in 1965, and doing a new recording of that original of his. It was Lula Galvao featured Lula Galvao on the guitar, Jorge Helder on the bass, Rafael Barata the drummer, Jesse Sadok featured on the trumpet there with Danilo Sina on the alto sax, Marcello Martins on tenor, and Rafael Roca the trombonist, all with Antonio Adolfo. Snarky Puppy got us into that set with Pineapple from their Empire Central release of 2022. Again, saxophonist Bob Reynolds, who's been with the band for over about 12 years or so now. Turning 49 years old today, the saxophonist on his birthday today. And of course, I mentioned the band coming to Hampshire Auditorium on Monday, October the 12th. Got the calendar out. Let's see what else is happening here. We got Des Moines Big Band playing Noche in Des Moines tonight at 7 o'clock. Benny Benak III, who we heard just a little bit ago with Ulysses Owens. He's at Noche in Des Moines tonight and tomorrow night, both nights at 7 o'clock. Also tomorrow night, Patricia Barber playing Winter's Jazz Club in Chicago. Thursday, U of I Jazz Repertory Ensemble with their first concert of the season at Boxman Concert Hall in Iowa City, 7:30 Thursday night, while the U and I Jazz Combos play Bankson Auditorium of Russell Hall in Cedar Falls Thursday evening as well. KCCK's concert calendar lists jazz and blues events in Iowa, as well as major Midwest cities. 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Got the new one from Matt Wilson's Good Trouble on the way this hour. Also new things from Mike Jones and Tony Gray with Bob James. More work here from violinist Jean-Luc Ponty on his 84th birthday today. Here's special guest of Chick Corea from his release My Spanish Heart, going back to 1976 for this one. This is Armando's Rumba.

New Jazz Oasis in High Definition. Iowa's Jazz Station, 88.3 KCCK. That's the newest from Matt Wilson's Good Trouble. Matt Wilson just had his birthday on Sunday. The drummer there from the new CD, Love is the Whole Thing, We Are Only Pieces. They're doing a Bobby Watson tune, Fuller Love, in case you missed it. Tia Fuller was on alto sax there. Don Clement, the keyboards. Jeff Lederer on tenor sax. And Ben Allison, the bassist for Matt Wilson's Good Trouble. A new one from Palmetto Records. John Clayton featuring Renee Marie and Gerald Clayton before that from that new 2-0 duo project for John Clayton there with a nice version of Carole King's Beautiful. And we have Chick Corea at the start from the 1976 release My Spanish Heart, joined by Stanley Clark and Jean-Luc Ponty for Armando's Rumba. Mr. Ponty is 84 today. It's his birthday. 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Got a partly sunny day ahead, high near 75. Showers tonight, mainly after 4 p.m. Cloudy skies otherwise, with the low of 64. Showers and possibly a thunderstorm tomorrow with a high of 71. And Thursday, showers expected again. Some heavy rains possible throughout the period. We'll have a high of 69 on Thursday. It's 53, Jazz 88.3, KCCK, revisiting Eric Alexander and Vincent Herring's recent release called Split Decision that came out last fall. Recorded live at Smoke in New York City in July of 2024. With Vincent on the alto and Eric on tenor, got Michael Adun at the piano, John Weber on the bass, and drummer Lewis Nash, part of that quintet. Here doing a version of Steve Turay's Pharaoh's Dance.

Iowa's Jazz Station, listener-supported Jazz 88.3 KCCK, also at 106.9 FM in Iowa City, Coralville, and North Liberty. That's the Clifford Brown Sextet. They were in Paris on this date back in 1953 doing some recording. Actually, the ensemble with Gigi Grice and Clifford Brown were both members of Lionel Hampton and his orchestra. They were in Paris at that time, and Clifford teamed up with alto saxophonist Gigi Grice and a top-notch rhythm section out of Paris, pianist Henri Renault, guitarist Jimmy Gourley, bassist Pierre Michelot, and drummer Jean-Louis Vial for a couple of fine sessions on this album. One took place on October 8th, this one from this date in 1953, doing a nice version of All the Things You Are, Clifford Brown, the great trumpeter, and his sextet in Paris from this date in jazz history. Started off that set with Eric Alexander and Vincent Herring from their recent release, Split Decision, their version of Pharaoh's Dance. Join KCCK's Hollis Monroe. He's good company during the workday, playing your favorite jazz from all eras and turning the show over to you each week with By Request Thursdays, plus Jazz Masters at Noon every day with Hollis here on Iowa's Jazz Station. Here's some Borkman pianist Dave Kokoski. David Kokoski, born on this date. He is still with us at the age of 65. He studied at Berklee College of Music in the early 80s and moved to New York City in 1985. He toured and recorded separately with Roy Haynes for almost 15 years before Roy's passing. He also spent a couple of years with Randy Brecker, did stints with Bob Berg and Billy Hart. He has also played and recorded with George Garzon, Barry Finnerty, Red Rodney, Craig Handy, did some work with Joe Locke, and the Mingus Big Band as well, a Grammy nomination with Roy Haynes and his Birds of a Feather release. But here we find him early on in his stint with Roy Haynes and his quartet. This from 1986, recorded live at the Magnetic Terrace in Paris for the release called True False. The quartet also with Ralph Moore on tenor sax and Ed Howard on the bass with drummer Roy Haynes. Here they're doing a nice version of Duke Ellington's In a Sentimental Mood on KCCK.

All that jazz from Kirkwood Community College, 88.3 KCCK. That's Tierney Sutton from her release Dancing in the Dark, inspired by the music associated with Frank Sinatra, including Rushes and Hearts, Where or When, with Trey Henry on the bass, Ray Brinker on the drums, and pianist Christian Jacob, the trio backing up Tierney there. And Roy Haynes at the start, a live one from Paris, recorded back in 1986, True or False, the name of the release, a nice version of Ellington's In a Sentimental Mood, featuring the piano work of David Kakoski, who spent a good 15 years with the Roy Haynes Band. David turning 65 today. KCCK's concert calendar lists jazz and blues events in Iowa, as well as major Midwest cities. When you're in the mood for live music around town or on the road, visit the concert calendar. It's under the events tab at kcck.org. Here's that new one from pianist Mike Jones now. Mike Jones with strings, the strings being Alex Frank's bass and Graham Dechter's six-string guitar. Mike Jones at the piano here on this new release for Capri Records. You're doing a version of Jimmy McHugh's Exactly Like You.

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That's Curtis Fuller there, recorded late in his career. Back in 2003, he was in the studio on this date, the second of two sessions for the release called Keep It Simple. He was on Savant Records back then, doing one of his classic tunes, A La Mode. Javon Jackson was a saxophonist there with Doug Karn on piano, Rodney Jordan on the bass, and Fritz Wise on the drums for great Curtis Fuller, the trombonist and composer on this date in jazz history. It was bassist Tony Gray with special guest Bob James. Before that, the new release is called Nostalgia for the pair, and that was one of Tony's originals called The Illusionist. And we started off with Mike Jones and his trio, Exactly Like You, from Mike Jones with Strings, a new one out for Capri Records for the pianist. Going to check in with Rob Dixon with his latest release in just a bit, Joe Magnarelli from his recent release as well. We start off with Charlie Parker and Dizzy Gillespie, Diz and Bird at Carnegie Hall on this date back in 1947. Actually, Dizzy and Charlie with a quintet with John Lewis, Al McKibben, and Joe Harris for part of the show. I think Ella Fitzgerald was also on the bill, but also Dizzy Gillespie and his big band were featured, as they are here. This is a thing that features Diz, and I believe James Moody will have the sax solo on this one. This is an arrangement done by George Russell of Dizzy Gillespie's Cubano B, Cubana Bop on KCCK.

0: Your Jazz Oasis in High Definition, Iowa's Jazz Station, 88.3 KCCK. Rob Dixon there, and Sly Vibe from that new release of his Naptown Soul up for Strike Zone Records, working with guitarist Dave Stryker, organist Sam Frybush, and drummer Richard Floyd. Billie Holiday before that, early version of I Cover the Waterfront from back in 1941, that recorded for the quintessential Billie Holiday, covering the years 1940 through 1942. And Dizzy Gillespie and his big band at Carnegie Hall at the start on this date back in 1947, a version of Cubano B, Cubana Bop. 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Partly sunny with a high 75 today. Showers tonight, tomorrow, and Thursday. Looks like the rain will be back in the picture for the next few days. Tonight's low 64, 71 the high tomorrow, 69 for Thursday's high. 59 now, KCCK with the latest from Joe Magnarelli on the way next.
1: I'm Griffin Schroyer. I go to George Washington High School in Cedar Rapids, Iowa. Originally, my father introduced me to the live music scene when I was very young, and I've just loved jazz, blues, and all sorts of music since then. I think it gives many young artists like me experiences to play jazz and play music in the area, as well as give all sorts of people in the community live music and learning opportunities. 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I'm Griffin Schroyer. 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

That's new from the Shapiro 17. John Shapiro is the band leader and arranger, composer on some of these pieces. The release is out called Best Laid Plans on Summit Records, and that was John Shapiro's arrangement of Herbie Hancock's Chameleon. Featured with the Shapiro 17 there was Eddie Allen on the trumpet. It was Paul Carlin on the sax. Nice work from Simona Primazzi, also on piano on that one. And we started off the set with Joe Magnarelli from his newest release, Decidedly So. 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

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Good morning. I'm Hollis Monroe. Happy Tuesday, everybody. We have Enoch Smith Jr. for you this morning in our first set. This is What Love Does, his brand new release. We have a great culture crawl with Dennis Green coming up as well. And I remind you to join KCCK and Orchestra Iowa for First Friday Jazz, Friday afternoon, October 9th in the Opus Concert Cafe. October is another special second Friday show with Jack Lyon. Jack Lyon combines live instruments with electronic sampling to create a sound that is both atmospheric and engaging. 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Friday afternoon, October 9th at 5 in Orchestra Iowa's Opus Concert Cafe, first set broadcast live right here on Iowa's Jazz Station. And the next night, October 10th, it's the Opus Blues Review with the Janies. Tickets for both shows at artsiowa.com. We're going to kick one off with a higher octave jazz release from the group known as 480 East. You've got Rob DeBoer on keyboards, also does bass guitar and some programming. Tony Grace on percussion, John Stewart on tenor sax. Carlos Del Junico, also Benji Persinen on trumpet. This is just a great group of individuals here. And it's going to come to us from 480 East Round 3, 2002 release on Higher Octave Jazz. Let's kick off your morning with a little TKO.

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Iowa's Jazz Station, 88.3 KCCK. A brand new Misfit Me release from composer and pianist Enoch Smith Jr. The name of the album is This Is What Love Does, and that's Imani. Written for his daughter Imani, he says, shaped her by her connection to her mother's Caribbean roots in the movement of soca. Enoch Smith Jr., composer, pianist, joined by Kai Gibson on the bass, Logan Bogdan, on the drums. And we started off with one from 480 East from their 2002 release on Higher Octave Jazz, Round 3. We heard TKO, Rob DeBoer on keyboards and bass, Tony Grace on percussion, John Stewart featured there on sax as well. And in the middle, recorded live in the year 2000 on this date, live at the Village Vanguard. Mary Stallings live at the Village Vanguard. Mary on the vocals. Backing her up there, you've got Eric Reed at the piano, Ron Blake on tenor sax, Vicente Archer on the bass, Carl Allen on drums. I love being here with you. 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Taking a quick look at our weather forecast. We'll see partly sunny skies today, a high of near 75 degrees. Tonight, showers likely, mainly a cloudy sky, low of around 64. Wednesday, showers and possibly a thunderstorm and a high of 71. Thursday, showers and a high of near 69. Finally, Friday, mostly sunny, with a high of near 64 degrees. The record high today, we hit 94 on this date in 1953. The record average high, average high is around 70 degrees. Currently, we have mostly sunny skies, 62 degrees outside our studios here on the Kirkwood Community College campus.

0: 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Two of the many faces of violin master Jean-Luc Ponty. Jean-Luc Ponty turning 84 years young today. First, from No Absolute Time, 1993 Atlantic release, we heard Caracas. And from Storytelling, in 1989, the Chopin Prelude No. 20 with violin improvisation.
1: Hi, it's KCCK's Culture Crawl. I'm Dennis Green. My guests today are from the African American Museum of Iowa, Executive Director Ann Carter. Ann, welcome.
2: Thank you, Dennis.
1: Nice to see you.
2: Good to see you.
1: And the curator, Felicity Wolf. Felicity, welcome.
3: Yeah, thank you for having us.
1: Yeah, nice to have you both here. Fall is, things ramp up, and you've got a new exhibit, you got an event coming up. Let's start with the current exhibit, Felicity. So tell me a little bit about Right Where We Belong.
3: So we just opened it about a week or so ago. And as you said, Dennis, the title is Right Where We Belong. And it basically, it's kind of a broad exhibit this time, the topic is, because we're looking at right after the Civil Rights Act is passed and how the progress really just flourished from the time it passed in 1964 up until the end of the 20th century. So I've narrowed it to that time frame. And just basically looking at the progress, the very, very lightning fast progress that occurred, and also just celebrating a lot of Black advances in all areas of society in America.
1: And this is a focus on Iowa, yes? Or is it
3: that
1: more
3: correct.
1: Nationwide?
3: Correct. Yeah, you're correct. I start off with just talking about the Civil Rights Act, the National Act. And then, yes, the stories are all Iowa focused, so they might have a little tidbit of like, here's nationally what was happening, but here's the Iowa story. And I've narrowed it to kind of political engagement, education, and to community activism and urban development. It's a pretty large topic, so I tried to narrow it down a little bit. But I also point out a lot at the center of the exhibit, we have a very large, a large exhibit of just talking about individual stories, where I get more into like sports and arts and clubs and that kind of thing. So still throwing in little tidbits of that time period.
1: When I think of Iowa in the early to mid 60s, fast social progress is not the first thing that comes to my mind. So when you say after the Civil Rights Act was passed, right, things changed fast, that's intriguing.
3: Yeah, so it was passed in 64, and really by the end of the 60s, we already see a lot of movement, Black individuals running for political office. Cecil Reed is someone that I talk about in there, who was a state representative and was monumental in actually getting the Fair Housing Bill passed in Iowa. And that was all right at the end of that decade. And you see changes in education. You now have Afro-American and then African-American studies departments in colleges. There's a lot of movement in high schools where Black students are really, I guess, tired, you should say, of not knowing enough about their own history and really pushing the schools to integrate that into their studies.
1: And you were a kid in Cedar Rapids at this time.
2: That's right.
1: So, you know, did it feel like things were changing around you, that things were, you know, getting better? Did it feel a lot more slow?
2: I don't think that I recognized that. I mean, I was a child of the 60s, and so We were not studying these things in school. There's some history around our family home, and so I think I was hyper-focused on our immediate surroundings and our neighborhood and sort of the example that my older siblings set for me. But now, looking back on what transpired during that time, it certainly just resonates much more.
1: Well, so many of these stories, you know, particularly those with your family, you know, I've heard, and many of us have heard about the purchase of the house and having to get the vote of the St. Paul's congregation, and there was some controversy there, and it, but that had to have been, I always think of that as kind of a landmark thing in Cedar Rapids that was the mark of things are changing for the better.
2: Yeah. And then I would say, when we look at the end of this time period for this particular exhibit. By that time, I was a, you know, fully autonomous adult, as my adult children would say, and raising little ones. And so kind of experiencing civil rights from another standpoint and emphasizing education for our children and opportunity. And so there's another piece of the story, if you will, for me. And in fairness, it's not about me. I recognize that. But I really love these stories about history and how it is, you know, Felicity is truly bringing these exhibits to life. There is no doubt about that. And bringing them to life in a way that we can kind of connect dots, you know, and I encourage anyone who walks into our doors to think about, you know, how does this history show up in my life?
1: Well, like it or not, you are a part of, you're definitely a part of this story. Felicity, that has to be a great resource, having Anne right there. And you could say, was it really like this?
3: Right, right. It's perfect. And our offices are right next door, so I can even just yell through the wall.
1: What was one of the surprising stories or something maybe that you didn't know or didn't know much about that your research turned up on this?
3: Right. And that's true of a lot of these exhibits. I have kind of an inkling or a general idea, but when you really start researching and digging down into these stories, like, I didn't know that I look at Jesse Jackson's presidential campaign in Iowa and how he chose to have his campaign headquarters in Greenfield. And you think, well, surely it would be Des Moines or, you know, just thinking, well, obviously that would be it. But he specifically chose a small rural town because of his idea of the Rainbow Coalition, of how it takes all different people from all different backgrounds, races, creeds, whatever, that make up the country. And I thought that was very bold of him to do. I thought that was just really, really astounding. And I think that's... you know, just increased or any respect that I had for him already to think of that. I thought that was pretty special.
1: Right Where We Belong is the current temporary exhibit at the African American Museum of Iowa. And you said just been opened at the beginning of September. How long will it go on?
3: Right. So it's going to go on. The closing date is August 14th of next year.
1: Okay.
3: So we've got it for
1: you've got a little time.
3: A year. Yes, you do have a little time. But hey, come in and see it more than once. You might. There's a lot to there's a lot to look at, and a lot to, you know, again, process and learn about, and it always helps to come in more than once and have a look.
1: Was a lot of the material from existing archives at the museum, or did you pull in a lot of stuff from other sources?
3: It actually was. That was another kind of surprising thing for me, is how much we actually do have from those decades that we really hadn't delved into at this point. And that was another reason to do this exhibit, was we really were kind of in our permanent missing this time period to really do a deep dive into it. So

0: Happens, needs to happen day by day. But our History Makers celebration is on Thursday, October 8th. There are still some seats available for that. It's right here at the Kirkwood Hotel. And it is a time to celebrate accomplishments of individuals who had really made a lasting impact in Iowa, whether that's in academia or the political arena or civic leadership. And then we also have, for the second year in a row now, our emerging leader, history
1: Yeah, I love
0: makers.
1: that. I love this because I look at the pictures and I see two young people on there, and I think it is never too early to say you're a leader.
0: It's right. And we certainly are grateful for the sponsors that make this evening so special. Oftentimes, I say this is a unique opportunity. If you are growing up in Iowa, even in Cedar Rapids, the state population of Black Iowans is about 4%. And even here in Cedar Rapids, though it's a larger percentage, there aren't necessarily a plethora of role models for students to see, whether it's K-12 or even at the university level. And so we'll have some sponsors that will actually specify that they want their table donated to youth. And I can imagine if I had an opportunity to attend an event like this when I was growing up, I would have been just awestruck. And so that's part of it too, the community that we build in hearing these stories and hearing these accomplishments and celebrating them.
1: The first step to someone, becoming a leader or thinking they could be a leader is to see somebody who looks like them
0: It is
1: in a
0: true.
1: leadership position.
0: Yeah, it is true.
1: That's how it starts. Well, of course, I'm asking you to do this without notes, but mention who the honorees are.
0: All right. But I have notes
1: Oh,
0: here.
1: you do?
0: So I'm going to
1: Okay,
0: use my
1: good. Okay,
0: notes.
1: good plan. Good plan.
0: So just out of respect. So we have Senator Renee Hardeman from West Des Moines, retired Major Lily Miller, who's from Des Moines. And then from Iowa City, we have the Townsends, Orville and Billy Townsend. And then for our two emerging leaders, Hannah Stolke, a name that will be familiar to many recent graduate of University of Iowa, getting
1: And
0: ready to
1: Washington
0: go
1: High
0: on and
1: School.
0: Washington High School. Go Warriors. It's a great day to be a Warrior. And then also Daniel Umamizea, who is from Cedar Falls, just graduated from Cedar Falls High School. He is the National Youth Poet Laureate and
1: Yes.
0: has many accomplishments even beyond his writing and spoken word.
1: I read a
0: So,
1: couple of his short works when he was named Poet Laureate. What a talent. And at 18, 19 years old, amazing.
0: So we like to have fun at this celebration and honor the folks that are being recognized. So it's a really, really great event.
1: Yeah, it's a very fun night. And there are, as you said, tickets still available.
0: Yes.
1: If we want to get tickets, how do we find them?
0: Go to blackiowa.org, and there's an events pull down where tickets can be ordered there and tables also.
1: And Felicity, what are the hours of the museum if people want to come see the exhibit?
2: So we're closed Sunday and Monday. So Tuesday through Friday, we're open noon to 4 and Saturdays from 10 to 4.
1: Okay. And again, blackiowa.org if you'd like to read up before your visit or get tickets to the gala or whatever. It's a great website.
0: Yeah, it is. And there, I mean, just a snippet about the website because we have archives that are available on the website. We have information about traveling exhibits that are available on the website. So a lot of fun stuff.
1: Because you travel exhibits. I mean, when you say traveling exhibits, that's not
0: Correct.
1: just stuff coming from the museum. Those are exhibits that you can provide to organizations around the state.
2: That's correct. And they're real simple. They're just pop-up banners that anybody can put up that have the information. And basically, they're a mini version of a temporary exhibit that we would have had. So it is our own content. And it costs $25 to rent for 2 weeks. We get a lot of libraries, colleges, businesses who will reserve them. And they're a really great way to get the history kind of disseminated through the state.
1: Take advantage of the exhibit Right Where We Belong, which will run for the next several months at the museum, and also hope to see you at the History Makers Gala coming up on the 8th. Yes. Is that right? 8th of October?
0: That's right. Okay.

0: 5 to 8.
1: Again, blackiowa.org for more information on any of this. And come back in a few months or whenever and talk about upcoming activities. Great to have you both. And thanks for being here.
0: Great. Thanks very much, Dennis.
2: 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Our producer is Lydia Kilgore. The Culture Crawl theme is composed by Vivian Chanley and performed by Vivian, Anna Cook, Sam Ross, and Farron Johnson. I'm Dennis Green, and I'll talk to you later.

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Jazz 88.3 KCCK, pianist composer Miki Yamanaka. From her Cellar Live release for 2026 Breathe, that's Preschool. Miki Yamanaka at the piano with Nicole Glover on sax. Tyrone Allen II on bass, Jimmy McBride on the drums. Began that set with one from Clifford Brown and his sextet. From Clifford Brown's Sextet in Paris, we heard Strictly Romantic, recorded on this date in 1953. With Clifford Brown on trumpet, Gigi Grice featured there on alto sax, Henri Renault at the piano, Jimmy Gourley on the bass guitar, Pierre Michelot on the bass, Jean-Louis Vial on drums, and Georgie Fame in the middle from his 2000 release, Poet in New York, Georgie backed up by David Hazeltine, Peter Washington, Bob Mollock, Lewis Hayes for Doodlin'. 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

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Sullivan Fortner there at the piano, also composing Tyrone Allen II. Just heard him a little while ago, as a matter of fact. We just heard him on the bass with Mickey Yamanaka. Here he is with Sullivan Fortner with Kayvon Gordon on drums from Leave That In There. That's K Diablos. Good morning. I'm Hollis Monroe. Happy Tuesday, everybody. Coming up, Legacy Dances, Stefan Harris and Blackout featuring Casey Benjamin. Going to kick things off here, though, with one that's celebrating an anniversary recorded live on this date at Carnegie Hall in 1947 from Charlie Parker and Dizzy Gillespie, Diz and Bird at Carnegie Hall. You've got the great ones kicking it off here. You got Dizzy Gillespie on trumpet, Charlie Parker on alto. Joining him, all names, John Lewis at the piano keyboard, Al McKibben on the bass, Joe Harris on the drums. Starting off this anniversary celebration with Charlie Parker's piece, Cocoa.

0: Your Jazz Oasis in High Definition. I was Jazzstation. 88.3 KCCK. Brand new Motema release from Stefan Harris. That piece, well, that's called West End Blues. It's sort of a reimagining of a great piece by Stefan. Featuring Stefan himself there on vibes, you got Casey Benjamin there on aerophone, Christian Sands on keyboard, Desron Douglas on the bass, Terry and Gully on the drums. Began that set with one recording an anniversary. This was recorded live at Carnegie Hall on this date in 1947. Bird and Diz at Carnegie Hall. And from it, we heard Coco, Charlie Parker original, with Dizzy Gillespie on trumpet, Charlie Parker alto sax, John Lewis on piano, Al McKibben at the bass, Joe Harris on the drums. And in the middle, from the album The Maestro, Cedar Walton with special guest Abby Lincoln. In a sentimental mood, Cedar Walton at the piano, Abby Lincoln on vocal, Bob Berg on tenor, Jesse Davis alto, Terrence Blanchard on trumpet, David Williams on the bass, Billy Higgins on drums. 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Well, we'll see partly sunny skies today, a high of near 75 degrees. Tonight, showers likely, cloudy with a low of around 64. Tomorrow, well, it looks wet for the duration. So Wednesday, showers and a possible thunderstorm, a high near 71. Thursday, showers and a high of near 69. But Friday, mostly sunny with a high of near 64 degrees. Currently, partly cloudy skies, 67 degrees outside our studios here on the Kirkwood Community College campus.
1: KCCK's Fall Fun Drive is on now. 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

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Pete Escovedo, from his release of 2000 on Concord Records, E-Music. Pete Escovedo on timbales there. A lot of great folks backing him up there, including Joe Rotondi on the piano, Renato Nieto on other keyboards, Oscar Cataya on the bass, Peter Michael Escovedo on drums and percussion. Also, Francisco Torres there on trombone, Ramon Flores on trumpet. That piece was Mis Amigos, My Friends. Just before that, from his new release entitled Legacy, Elias Haslinger on tenor sax, Mike Sailors on trumpet, Andy Langham on the piano, Ryan Hagler on the bass, Daniel Dufour on the drums, conferring with the flowers. Legendary guitarist Steve Grismore joined forces with drummer Tim Crumley and organist Mitch Town to form Trio Grismore. Iowa's Ultimate Power Trio demonstrated their considerable chops to the 2026 Iowa City Jazz Festival audience from the local stage. They're featured this week on our Wednesday night special at 6 p.m. on Iowa's Jazz Station, 88.3 KCCK.

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Jazz 88.3 KCCK. Skinny Hightower. This band is amazing. He plays all the instruments you just heard there. He is the sole instrumentalist, composer, producer, and arranger for this new album. Feels Like Destiny, the name of his brand new release on Edify Records. And that piece is called Nimbus. And we began that set with a brand new one from the Greg Abate Quartet, their 2026 Summit release, In the Moment. And from it, we heard All or Nothing. That's a Greg Abate original featuring Greg on sax, backed up by Bill O'Connell at the piano keyboard, Harvey S. on the bass, and Steve Johns on the drums. And from Shellyberg's The Will, a tribute to Oscar Peterson. We had Shelly Berg at the piano, Ray Brown on the bass, Ed Thigpen on the drums. Very special guest. That was the wonderful Carmen Bradford with I Hear Music. You can enjoy free admission to the African American Museum of Iowa on the first Saturday of each month. The museum is open from 10 a.m. to 4 p.m. each Saturday and located at 55 12th Avenue Southeast in Cedar Rapids. For more information, you can call the KCCK studio line at 319-398-5883 or email studio at kcck.org. 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

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That's a Blue Note release recorded live on this date in 2002, live at the Village Vanguard. On this day at the Vanguard, the Joe Lovano Nonet, it was our featured album for August of 2003. And from it, that's At the Vanguard. Featuring Joe Lovano there with George Garzon and Ralph LaLama also on tenors. You got Steve Slagle on alto sax. On the baritone, Scott Robinson, Barry Reese trumpet, Larry Farrell on trombone, John Hicks tickling the ivories, and Dennis Irwin on the bass, Lewis Nash on the drums. I'm Hollis Monroe. Welcome to Jazz Masters. This hour, we're going to be taking a look at the date of September 29th. Jazz Masters is supported by Vortex Digital Business Solutions, a full-stack digital marketing agency with the creativity of the West Coast, the moxie of the East Coast, and the values of the Midwest. The Iowa City-based agency's 4 decades in the creative advertising trenches transforms websites and holds the key to antiquated branding. To learn more, you may call 319-621-0191. Taking a look at folks recording on September 29th, Coleman Hawkins and Red Allen got together to record The Day You Came Along in 1933. Dizzy Gillespie with Charlie Parker, Bird and Diz at Carnegie Hall with special guest Ella Fitzgerald on September 29th in 1947. The Clifford Brown Sextet in Paris, recording September 29th, 1953. Johnny Smith and his new quartet, 1956. Lee Morgan, The Cooker, 1957. Billy Bang, The Fire from Within, 1984. The Cedar Walton Trio began work on Lush Life in 1988. Rosemary Clooney, dedicated to Nelson, 1995. Trombonist, bandleader, and composer Curtis Fuller, recording Keep It Simple, 2003. Jackie Tarasson, wrapping up Push, 2009. Mary Stallings, live at the Village Vanguard in 2000. Joe Lovano, on this day at the Vanguard, 2002, with his Nonet. Dizzy Gillespie All-Star Big Band, Dizzy's Business, 2005. Jennifer Wharton's Bonegasm, Not a Novelty, 2020. September 29th birthdays, cornetist Freddie Keppard, born in 1890, left us at the age of 43 in 1933. Clarinetist Rolf Kühn, born 1929, with us till 2022, the age of 92. Also born on September 29th, violinist Jean-Luc Ponty, pianist Dave Kukoski, saxophonist Bob Reynolds as well. We're going to start things off with one that comes to us from Johnny Smith and his new quartet. Well, before Johnny Smith threw in the towel and willingly walked away from the clutches of the recording industry in 1960, he recorded an impressive roster of albums for Teddy Riege's Roost label. One of these, the new Johnny Smith Quartet, recorded in 1956, was billed as a maiden voyage for Smith's new small group, and that was pretty much correct. This was the first time around for vibes player Johnny Ray and drummer John Lee, a whole bunch of Johnnies, but bass player George Romanis had already recorded with Smith. Prior to his tenure with Smith, Ray was instrumental in shaping the distinctive George Shearing quintet sound famously. The band leader was especially known for tasteful playing, for the clean quality of sound, and his skillful voicing of melody and chords. And this album doesn't do anything to detract from that reputation. We're going to kick it off with one from the pen of Ray Bryant. Johnny Smith and his new quartet. Recorded in New York City, September 29th, 1956, Fresh Sound Records. Johnny Smith on guitar, Johnny Ray on the vibes, George Romanis on the bass, Johnny Lee on the drums. For Ray Bryant's Pawn Ticket.

0: Thank you.
1: We would like to play for you a piece that's been recorded first with Lorendo Almeida, then again in an album called Space, and most recently with the new album In Memoriam, which has just been released. It's the Adagio movement of Concierto de Aranjuez by the Spanish composer Joaquin Rodrigo.

0: Your Jazz Oasis in High Definition. Iowa's Jazz Station, 88.3 KCCK. Music of Joaquin Rodrigo there. The famous slow movement, the second movement from the Concierto de Aranjuez. That recording was made in November of 1974 at Avery Fisher Hall, Philharmonic Hall, and Lincoln Center for the Performing Arts in New York City. And it comes to us from the complete last concert of the Modern Jazz Quartet. John Lewis at the piano keyboard, Milt Jackson on the vibraharp, Percy Heath on bass, Connie Kay on the drums. KCCK is supported by Little Village, Iowa's independent news, arts, and culture magazine, distributed monthly at 900 pickup locations in 50 communities around eastern and central Iowa, always free since 2001. 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
1: My name is Samuel Proctor. I'm a senior at Marion High School. I've just always loved music. We've listened to jazz radio in the car. And then my sophomore year of high school, I got the opportunity to play in the school's Jazz Band 1 and start doing the Jazz Corridor Project. This opportunity to play with fantastic artists, play on the Paramount stage, I think it's a cool opportunity for students to see what music can do for themselves and see the joy it creates for the community. 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I'm Samuel Proctor. 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

at the Hitomi Kinin-Koto Hall in Tokyo. That's an evidence release. Chet Baker in Tokyo. And that was a piece written by Enrique Pantoja, Arborway. Chet Baker on trumpet. Harold Danko at the piano keyboard. He had Hein Vandergane on the bass. John Engels on drums. Nobody plays the blues like KCCK. Every Saturday, it's the Dean of Iowa Blues DJs and Iowa Blues Hall of Fame member Bob DeForest with The Blues, Eastern Iowa's original blues radio show. Plus, the sounds of Texas and Louisiana on the crawfish circuit. And the melting pot, where anything can happen. 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

all that jazz. From Kirkwood Community College, Jazz 88.3 KCCK. Curtis Fuller, from his 2005 Savant release, entitled Keep It Simple. That was recorded at the Rocky Mountain Studios in Hilton Head, South Carolina, September 29th, 2003. Loverman, the tune, featuring Curtis Fuller on trombone. Also, Javon Jackson on tenor, Doug Karn on the piano, Rodney Jordan on the bass, and Fritz Wise on the drums. Friends of the Centerpoint Library and the Centerpoint Historical Society will host their annual Community Harvest Potluck and Program Thursday, October 1st at 6 p.m. in the Anderson Public Library Community Room with a free program by storyteller Darren Crow. Everyone welcome. 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
1: 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Recorded live at the Half Note Nightclub in New York City. Horace Silver and his quintet with The Natives Are Restless Tonight, which is the name of this live album as well. Featuring Horace Silver at the piano keyboard, Joe Henderson on tenor sax, Carmel Jones on trumpet, Woody Shaw on trumpet as well. Also, we had Larry Ridley on the bass, Roger Humphreys on drums. And that wraps up this hour of Jazz Masters. I'm Hollis Monroe. Thank you so much for keeping me company. Coming up, the Amstel Jazz Ensemble's brand new release on Summit Records, First Date Blues, in our first set. But we're going to start off by wishing a happy 49th birthday to Bob Reynolds. Los Angeles-based sax man Bob Reynolds is a Grammy Award-winning member of the instrumental group Snarky Puppy, who is coming to our area soon, as you know. Born in Morristown, New Jersey, he grew up in Jacksonville, Florida, where he started playing the sax at the age of 13, and although he listened to a range of music as a kid, by his late teens he was a dedicated jazz student. After high school, he honed his school at Boston's Berklee College of Music, where he mentored with George Garzon, Hal Crook, and others. He's a passionate educator as well, and an in-demand clinician. He co-founded the annual event, a retreat for saxophonists, and through his virtual studio, he helps musicians become confident improvisers. He lives in L.A., shares his insights on balancing a music career with raising a family on his popular YouTube vlog as well. Widely known for his work with both Snarky Puppy and John Mayer, he's been a featured soloist with Grammy Award-winning instrumentalists like Larry Carlton, Chris Botti, and Jeff Lorber. He's also worked with a host of pop artists, folks like Michael Bublé, Idina Menzel, and Josh Groban, among others. Here he is as a leader from his album Eddie Told Me So, brand new release on Nosahu Records. And you got Bob Reynolds on tenor sax, Andrew Renfro on guitar, Mike Garola on the bass, Charles Ruggiero on the drums, wishing a happy 49th birthday to sax man Bob Reynolds. Kicking it off with music of Henry Mancini, Charade.

0: 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From their album First State Blues, brand new Summit release. That's No Footprints. It was written by the drummer and pianist Tom Palmer, featuring Todd Groves on sax, Bruce Tichinsky on trombone, Dave Bosenhard guitar, Miles Brown on the bass, and Tom Palmer on drums. And we kicked it off wishing a happy 49th birthday to sax man Bob Reynolds, turning 49 years young today. From his 2025 Nosahu release, Eddie Told Me So, we heard Henry Mancini's Charade, Bob Reynolds on the tenor, Andrew Renfro guitar, Mike Garola on the bass, Charles Ruggiero on drums. And from an Angel release of 1997, Here on Earth, Ingrid Jensen, trumpet, with Jill Cyphers on the vocal. Also, Gary Bartz on sax, George Colligan at the piano, Dwayne Berno on the bass, Bill Stewart on the drums for Consolation. Today's edition of Soundbeat coming up in a moment after this quick look at our forecast. For the rest of the day, mostly cloudy skies, a high of near 75 degrees. Tonight, showers likely, cloudy with a low of around 64. Tomorrow, showers and possibly a thunderstorm and a high near 71. Thursday, showers and a high near 69. Finally, Friday, mostly sunny with a high of near 64 degrees. The record high today, we hit 94 on this date in 1953. Average high temperature is about 70 degrees. Currently, cloudy skies, 73 degrees outside our studios here on the Kirkwood Community College campus.
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0: Bill Haley is one of those guys that always comes up in the first rock and rollers conversations. But before he was rocking around the clock, he was riding through the canyons with the Down Homers, the Texas Range Riders, the Four Aces of Western Swing, and the Saddlemen. Here they are with Icy Heart from 1952.
1: All because your heart is so untrue.
0: After a few years on the trails, the Saddlemen must have felt a change a-comin'. They would become the Comets in 1953 and go on to rock and roll immortality. It must have been quite a transition, considering Haley's early days. He was once crowned the Indiana State Yodeling Champion. Listen to him right now at soundbeat.org. Soundbeat is produced at the Belfer Audio Archive, Syracuse University Library. I'm Brett Barry.
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From Forever Yours, the farewell performance, Chick Corea, with music of Bill Evans, Waltz for Debbie. Saul Lubaroff is one of Iowa's leading jazz, R&B, and blues sax players. 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

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Matt Wilson's Good Trouble. For new releases, Love is the Whole Thing, We Are Only Pieces. And from it, that piece is called Welcome Table. That's a Matt Wilson original. Tia Fuller and Anisha Rush on altos, Don Clement at the piano, Jeff Lederer, tenor, Ben Allison on the bass, Matt Wilson on drums. And we began that set wishing a happy 65th birthday to pianist David Kakoski today. We heard from Remember, Tribute to Wes Montgomery, Pat Martino's 2006 Blue Note release, 4-on-6 with Pat Martino on guitar, David Kakoski on the piano, John Petitucci on the bass, Scott Allen Robinson on drums, Daniel Saldanik on percussion, and from a 1955 recording, Columbia Legacy, Blue Rose, the album, Rosemary Clooney with Count Basie and his orchestra for It Don't Mean a Thing If It Ain't Got That Swing. Excuse me, Duke Ellington and his orchestra. 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For more information and tickets, you may visit hancher.uiowa.edu. Well, that'll do it for me today. Mr. Ronnie Atkins is in next. Coming up in the next hour, Undertones, their brand new in transmission. Ulysses Owens Jr. and Generation Y Band, Kind of Grunge. Don Siegel's Resolution. And for Funk at 5, Earth, Wind, and Fire leads off a great set of boogie tunes from the era of Big Hair and Blue Eye Shadow. All that coming up next here on Jazz 88.3 KCCK. I'm Hollis Monroe. Thanks for hanging out with me. Hey, come on back tomorrow morning. Ron and I will both be there with Professor Film Encyclopedia Brown for this week's Talking Pictures, 10:30 a.m., our weekly review of movies and film. Ever hear a great song on KCCK but you missed the title? Well, KCCK's playlist is posted on our website. 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

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From Neil Minor, his most recent came out last September and is in a tight trio with Chris Byers and Jason Tiemann for the album Invisibility. And from this one, we heard A Clever Air. Neil Minor on the upright bass, Chris Byers on saxophone, and Jason Tiemann on the drums. Before that, John Scofield and Dave Holland, their collaborative efforts called Memories of Home. And this was our featured album for January of this year. And from it, we heard one called Not For Nothing, a Dave Holland original from ECM Records. We'll join KCCK and Orchestra Iowa for First Friday Jazz. That's Friday afternoon, October the 9th in the Opus Concert Cafe. October is another special Second Friday show with Jack Lyon. Jack Lyon combines live instruments with electronic sampling to create a sound that is both atmospheric and engaging. First Friday often sells out. 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Friday afternoon, October 9th at 5 p.m. in Orchestra Iowa's Opus Concert Cafe. The first set broadcast live on Iowa's Jazz Station. And then the next night, October the 10th, it's the Opus Blues Review with the Janies. Tickets for both shows at artsiowa.com. Good afternoon. Ron Adkins with you for Afternoon Jazz. Hope you're having a wonderful day today. Thanks for joining us here at KCCK today as well. I've got some great music coming up in just a bit. I've got the New York Voices from their Reminiscing in Tempo release. Some Joe Sample is on the way. And we're going to start with the Hundertones from their brand new album. It's called Transmission. From this one, here is Saturday Spin on Jazz 88.3 KCCK.

Your jazz oasis in high definition, Iowa's Jazz Station, 88.3 KCCK. The great Joe Sample from Old Places, Old Faces from 1996. And that was one called Hippies on a Corner from Warner Brothers Records. Before that, great vocal quartet. I'm not sure if they have finished with their farewell tour. They were getting set to retire when they appeared at Kirkwood over last spring, but they are amazing. Peter Eldridge, Lauren Kinnon, Darman Meter, Kim Nazarian. They make up New York voices from Reminiscing in Tempo. Kim Nazarian works an awful lot with Iowa's Gabriel Espinoza, and Peter Eldridge has made multiple appearances at Kirkwood. And we heard It's All Right With Me from Origin Records, and 2019 is the one. Is when they came out. And Hundertones from the album Transmission. And Saturday Spin, one from their latest album. This one came out just about 2 weeks ago from Hundertones. Chris Ott, Dan White, Joe Lampley, Joshua Hill, Adam DeAscentis, John Hubble. Well, KCCK is now 100% community supported. 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Great members like Paul and Gail Williams. Thank you. 88.3 weather for this afternoon. Mostly cloudy skies. We're going to see a high near 75 degrees. Showers likely tonight. Cloudy with a low of around 64. And for tomorrow, showers and a possibility of a thunderstorm and a high near 71 degrees. Starts to get back into the 60s come Thursday with some more showers and a high near 69 degrees. Currently at KCCK, we are standing at 73 degrees as afternoon jazz continues. Music from Christian Sands from his 2020 release called Be Water. And from Daggerboard, we're going to start off with these guys, The Skipper and Mike Clark. Mike Clark with Henry Skipper Franklin joining Daggerboard for Desierto de Tabernas on Jazz 88.3 KCCK.

I said, empty your mind. 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
1: 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That was music from Christian Sands from his album Be Water. And we heard the title song along with the introduction and postlude from Bruce Lee. As a matter of fact, that comes from a Dick Cavett interview. This one from Mack Avenue Records and produced by Christian Sands as well. Marcus Strickland joins him, as does Sean Jones, Steve Davis, Marvin Sewell, Clarence Penn, and Yasushi Nakamura. All-star cast backing up Christian Sands on the keys for Be Water. And from Daggerboard, Henry the Skipper Franklin and Mike Clark on the drums. Skipper is on the bass with Daggerboard, featuring the regular cast of characters, Eric Jacobson on trumpet, Gregory Howe on percussion, Babatunde is doing some congas, Matt Clark on piano, and Mads Tolling doing the violin on this one. And from it, we heard Desierto de Tabernas, the Tabernas Desert, from Wide Hive Records, from Daggerboard, the Skipper, and Mike Clark. Well, legendary guitarist Steve Grismore joined forces with drummer Tim Crumley and organist Mitch Town to form Trio Grismore. Iowa's Ultimate Power Trio demonstrated their considerable chops to the 2026 Iowa City Jazz Festival audience from the local stage. They're featured this week on our Wednesday night special coming up at 6 o'clock Wednesday night on Iowa's Jazz Station, 88.3 KCCK. Rosemary Clooney is coming up in just a bit, dedicating her music to Nelson Riddle. We're going to start, though, with Ulysses Owens Jr. and Generation Y from their album Kind of Grunge. Here's Interstate Love Song on Jazz 88.3 KCCK.

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We are Jazz 88.3 KCCK. From 1947, Charlie Parker and Dizzy Gillespie, two great friends working together. Dizzy Gillespie on trumpet, Charlie Parker on saxophone for Diz and Bird at Carnegie Hall. This one released on Blue Note Records. And from it, one of Dizzy Gillespie's classics, A Night in Tunisia. With Dizzy Gillespie on trumpet, Charlie Parker on alto sax, John Lewis on piano, Al McKibben on the bass, and Joe Harris on the drums. From Rosemary Clooney, from the album Dedicated to Nelson, doing the arrangements of Nelson Riddle for Concord Records, and We're in the Money. This one featuring Gary Foster on the alto sax and Tommy Newsom on tenor saxophone. And from Ulysses Owens Jr. and Generation Y. The album is called Kind of Grunge, taking 90s grunge tunes and making them jazz standards. Ulysses Owens Jr. leading on the drums with Thomas Milovac on bass, Benny Bennick III on trumpet, Langston Hughes II on alto saxophone, and Tyler Bullock on piano with Dan Wilson on guitar. A little bit of percussion as well. We heard Interstate Love Song from Cellar Records. We'll get the first word on new jazz releases along with KCCK programs and events when you subscribe to our email newsletter. 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We've got music from Joel Harrison coming up in just a little bit. We're going to start with Dan Siegel from his album Resolution. This one is brand new this month on his own Dan Siegel Music record label. And from it, Room to Move on Jazz 88.3 KCCK.

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Guitarist Joel Harrison, working with Dave Liebman on saxophone, David Binney on the alto, Stefan Crump on the bass, and Dan Weiss on the drums. And this is from Harrison on Harrison, Jazz Explorations of the work of George Harrison from High Note Records and the great Taxman. Great tune from 2005 in the High Note record label. Before that, Dan Siegel from his album Resolution, just out this month, and Room to Move. Dan Siegel, quite a prolific artist and entertainer. He's out touring a lot lately. Brian Bromberg joins him on the bass with Lenny Castro on percussion and Dan Siegel doing all the keys. Good afternoon. Ron Adkins with you for Afternoon Jazz. I hope you're having a great day today. A little cloudy, but the temperature is nice and we could see some showers though tonight. We'll check the full forecast coming up in just a little bit. I've got music from John Clayton and Renee Marie on the way. We're going to start with Mike Jones. Mike Jones with strings, to be precise. He's in a really cool trio on piano with Alex Frank on the bass and Graham Dechter on the guitar. From 1924, a little bit of Gershwin. Oh, Lady Be Good on Jazz 88.3 KCCK.

0: Your Jazz Oasis in High Definition, Iowa's Jazz Station, 88.3 KCCK. From 1962, Jackie McLean, Tipping the Scales. Jackie McLean on alto sax, Sonny Clark on piano, Butch Warren on bass, and Art Taylor on the drums. And from this one, we heard Rainy Blues from Jackie McLean's pen. And once again, the album Tipping the Scales, Butch Warren, Sonny Clark, and Art Taylor rounding out his quartet. Before that, John Clayton and the 2-0 Duo Project, featuring Renee Marie and Gerald Clayton, doing duets with either one or all three together, which makes a trio, but I didn't do the math. And from this one, we heard The Longest Time, one from the Billy Joel catalog that has now become a jazz ballad, from John Clayton on the upright bass, and from Mike Jones on piano, Alex Frank on bass, and Graham Dechter on guitar. This one from Capri Records. The album is titled Mike Jones with Strings. And we heard Old Lady Be Good, the 1924 classic from George and Ira Gershwin. 88.3 weather for this afternoon. Mostly cloudy skies. We're going to see a high near 75 degrees. Showers likely tonight, otherwise cloudy, and a low of around 64. And for tomorrow, showers and a possibility of a thunderstorm with a high near 71 degrees. Currently at KCCK, we are standing at 74 degrees.
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0: 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That was the Vivian Shantley Quartet from a First Friday Jazz gig in December of 2025. Vivian Shantley on the bass, Luke Sanders on guitar, Joel Nagel on trombone, and Brian Zeglis on the drums. We heard a Roxy Koss original. It's called Ode to a Generation. And from Steve Houghton, leading on the drums with Larry Kuntz on guitar, Rusty Burge on the vibes. He wrote the piece that we heard called Far Away. Steve Ali on acoustic piano, Jeremy Allen on bass, and Aaron Benedict doing some hand percussion. Once again, for Far Away. And Then Some, the name of the album from the Steve Houghton Group from December of 2025 as well. Ron Adkins with you for Afternoon Jazz. Clean Up Your Act with George Dorman is coming up in just a couple of moments. I've got Jennifer Madsen and her album Girl Talk on the way. And we're going to start with a little bit of Naptown Soul from Rob Dixon. Well, Jazz Masters with Hollis Monroe celebrates the week in jazz birthdays and notable recording anniversaries of landmark and more obscure albums. This week, he plays choice cuts from Jimmy Smith and Wes Montgomery's dynamic duo, Jackie Terrison's Push, along with many others. It's Jazz Masters, Saturdays from noon to 4 on Jazz 88.3 KCCK.
1: A Fork in the Road. I'm George Dorman with Clean Up Your Act. That's where nearly 200 scientists from across the state who signed the 2026 Iowa Climate Statement say Iowa is at when it comes to addressing the rapid increase in demand for electricity due in large part to the proliferation of data centers. Iowa is among the top 5 states for the number of data centers per capita. Jacqueline Dowling is an assistant professor of civil and environmental engineering at the University of Iowa.
2: Iowa may see over a 30% increase in peak electricity load in the next decade. That's huge. It's like adding another major metro area's worth of power demand to the state.
1: Drake University environmental science and sustainability professor Dave Carrard-Howry says the state needs to make a choice.
3: Now is a critical time to think carefully about how we want our energy future to look in Iowa. As we expand generation capacity, do we want our electric utilities and the corporations building independent data centers to continue the path that Iowa has blazed in renewable energy?
1: Carrard-Howry says the other path is generating more energy by burning fossil fuels, which releases toxic air pollutants that harm human health, causing premature deaths, heart disease, and respiratory illnesses, and also trapping heat in the atmosphere. The scientists who signed the climate statement say renewable energy sources like wind and solar, on the other hand, don't add to increasing temperatures and are also among the cheapest options for generating electricity. I'm George Dorman on 88.3 KCCK.

So all that jazz from Kirkwood Community College. We are Jazz 88.3 KCCK. From Jackie Terrison on the keys, that was his album Push. And this one from Concord Records back in 2010. And from this one, Beat Bop. I get the feeling he felt like he flubbed the ending on that one. Also featuring Ben Williams on the acoustic bass and Jameer Williams on the drums. Featuring some pretty interesting instruments. Otherwise, Ciro Baptista doing some hand percussion, some world instruments as well. Gregoire Marais on the harmonica. Jacques Schwartzbart on tenor saxophone on some of the songs as well. Beat Bop from Jackie Terrison. And from Girl Talk, Jennifer Madsen. Her most recent came out early this month of September. And there's got to be something better than this from her own Sing Baby Productions. And from Rob Dixon and Naptown Soul. He's in a quartet with Dave Stryker on guitar, Sam Frybush on the organ, Sleepy Floyd on the drums with Rob Dixon on saxophone for Naptown Blues, a Wes Montgomery classic. Album produced by Rob Dixon and Dave Stryker and released on Dave Stryker's Strike Zone record label, Naptown Soul from Rob Dixon. KCCK is supported by Orchestra Iowa, presenting Jesse Montgomery's Banner, a bold, thought-provoking take on a familiar anthem. The program also features Orchestra Iowa concertmaster Julia Sakharova in Mendelssohn's Violin Concerto. Lastly, Rachmaninoff's Symphony No. 3. That's on Saturday, October the 17th at the Paramount Theater in Cedar Rapids, and Sunday, October 18th at Voxman Concert Hall in Iowa City. More information and tickets at orchestraiowa.org. It's easier than ever to enjoy Iowa's Jazz Station wherever you are. 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Carl Saunders on trumpet coming up in just a bit. We're going to start this set with music from Zakai Curtis, something new from him. It's called Sono Luminescence, Volume 1, the name of the album. He's working with Craig Handy on tenor sax, Joe Dyson on the drums, Lucas Curtis on the bass. Here's the title song, Sono Luminescence, from Zakai Curtis on Jazz 88.3 KCCK.

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Carl Saunders on the trumpet for his album Jazz Trumpet. Working in a quintet with Ed Astor, Chuck Burgholder, Joe LaBarbera on the drums, and Josh Nelson on piano. And from this one, we heard Walking on Air, a Carl Saunders original from Summit Records, and Jazz Trumpet. Sakai Curtis led everything off with Craig Handy on tenor sax, Joe Dyson on the drums, and we heard Sono Luminescence from keyboardist Sakai Curtis, one of his originals from Sono Luminescence Volume 1. Let's take a look at the KCCK concert calendar for today, a little bit into the future as well. Tonight, Des Moines Big Band playing at Noche in Des Moines. That's a 7 o'clock start. Always a good time hearing the Des Moines Big Band. Benny Bennick III on Wednesday starts a two-night gig at Noche. Again, 7 o'clock start time on Wednesday the 30th. And Patricia Barber is playing at Winter's Jazz Club in Chicago tomorrow night as well. KCCK's concert calendar lists jazz and blues events in Iowa as well as major Midwest cities. 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Ron Adkins with you for your afternoon jazz. Nicole Zoraitis is on the way. A little bit of George Russell waiting in the wings as well. I've got Miki Yamanaka to start everything off this hour with her album Breathe. And from this one, Miki Yamanaka on piano for Indigo on Jazz 88.3 KCCK.

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Iowa's Jazz Station, 88.3 KCCK. Nicole Zoraitis, her brand new one, is pretty cool. I like this one, The Devil I Knew. This one out in September. And I Get Along Without You very well, except sometimes. Hoagy Carmichael wrote this one. Nicole Zoraitis in great voice on her album, The Devil I Knew. Miki Yamanaka on piano, Nicole Glover on saxophone, Tyrone Allen II on bass, and Jimmy McBride on the drums. This quartet doing Miki Yamanaka's Indigo from her album Breathe from Cellar Records. 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That's on Saturday, October the 17th. 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And if the last time you updated your will was when your kids were small, it's probably time to look at it again. 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Showers are likely tonight with cloudy skies otherwise, and a low of around 64. Tomorrow, showers and a possibility of a thunderstorm with a high near 71. Showers once again on Thursday and a high near 69. The sun does come out on Friday and a high of about 64 degrees. Currently at KCCK, we are standing at 74 degrees as your afternoon jazz continues with music from Ted Rosenthal and his trio from his album Out of This World. That's coming up in just a bit. We're going to start, though, with our featured album for February of this year. It's Alexa Tarantino's The Roar and The Whisper. And from this one, here's one called Provoking Luck on Jazz 88.3 KCCK.

0: 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Ted Rosenthal and his trio from Out of This World. This one going back to 2011. He's in a trio with Noriko Ueda on the bass and Quincy Davis on drums. Ted Rosenthal tickling the ivories on this one. He did all the arrangements as well for Playscape recordings. And Have You Met Miss Jones, the Rodgers and Hart classic from Ted Rosenthal and his trio. And before that, one of the absolute rising stars in jazz right now, Alexa Tarantino on saxophone. She does have a little bit of an Iowa tie. She's done a lot of work with Mike Conrad in the past. The Roar and the Whisper, the name of her most recent. It was our featured album for February of this year. And from it, we heard Provoking Luck, one of her originals, for Blue Engine Records. And she's on Blue Engine Records now because she is the made history by breaking the glass ceiling. She is now the first full-time member of the Jazz at Lincoln Center Orchestra. Congratulations, Alexa. 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Jazz 88.3 is a great way to start the workday. Wake up with Bob Stewart every weekday morning for classic jazz along with a sampling of what's new. Start your day with great music instead of a lot of talk. That's Bob Stewart, mornings from 6 to 10 on Iowa's Jazz Station. Good afternoon, Rod Adkins with you for Afternoon Jazz. I've got music on the way from Somi from her album What Does It Take to Bloom? And we're going to start with Skinny Hightower and his new one called Feels Like Destiny. That's after Health in a Heartbeat on Jazz 88.3 KCCK.
1: Here's today's edition of Health in a Heartbeat. Everything good comes at a cost, at least when it comes to French fries. The ubiquitous fast food item is one we've been trying to duplicate in healthier ways for decades. One of the main reasons fries wreak havoc on our hearts is how much oil they absorb during their, well, frying. Now, a new study from the University of Illinois seeks to keep the crispy part of the potato's cooking process by involving a well-known household appliance, the Humble Microwave. Researchers measured the potato's internal pressure, volume, moisture, temperature, and most importantly for us and our cardiologists, the oil content during blanching and frying. These measurements let the team track how water left in the potatoes and how oil seeped in. When the potato's moisture content is still high, there's no room for oil molecules to sidle in. But as the water vaporizes, space frees up, and the negative pressure results in a vacuum that pulls the oil in. Researchers said that most of the frying process occurs during this window. Now a microwave heats from the inside out, causing the water molecules to move quickly and generate extra vapor. This means more pressure in the food item. For fries, this could prevent as much oil being absorbed throughout the cooking process and would cut down on cooking time, too. The downside, however, is that notorious microwave sog. The solution? Researchers propose a hybrid fryer, one that combines microwave technology with that of a conventional fryer. Like most gadgets of the future, it could be some time before we see it. Until then, it's nice to know there's research being conducted on all sorts of things that matter, including French fries. This edition of Health in a Heartbeat is brought to you by University of Florida Health, committed to advancing excellence in patient care, research, and education, and by WUFTFM. For more information or to subscribe to our weekly e-newsletter, please visit our website, heartbeatradio.org.

All that jazz from Kirkwood Community College. We are Jazz 88.3 KCCK from Lionel Hampton. That was the from the complete Paris session, including Harry Warren's September in the Rain. Large band working with him. Most of them kind of sitting this one out. Lionel Hampton on the vibes, Billy McKell on the guitar, and William Montgomery on the electric bass. And we heard September in the Rain from Lionel Hampton. He was also doing the humming in the background, too. From Somi, What Does It Take to Bloom? Fantastic CD from Salon Africana Records. And we heard Iowa. And from Skinny Hightower and his album Feels Like Destiny. That was the Fifth Floor. Skinny Hightower did everything on this one. He produced it. He composed all the songs, did the arrangements, did all the instruments as well for Edify Records. Feels Like Destiny from Skinny Hightower. Well, if you need a quick and accurate weather update, KCCK's HD3 channel rebroadcasts NOAA Weather Radio with updated forecasts and weather watches and warnings 24/7. 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Afternoon Jazz continues. Funk at 5, coming up a little bit after 5 o'clock. Got some great groove tunes for you. Stick around. I've got Troy Roberts waiting in the wings from New Jive, Nations United, his CD from 2022. And we're going to start with music from Armin Sangalong, featuring Dave Miller, Ethan Fillion, and Devon Drobka. This is from the album Waypoints. And from it, here is Less Is on Jazz 88.3 KCCK.

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With additional service to Johnson County on translator K295 AC, Iowa City. Troy Roberts on saxophone, Tim Jago on guitar, Silvano Monasterios on the keys, Eric England on bass, and David Chiverton on the drums. This is from Toy Robot Records and Troy Roberts' new jive, Nations United. And from this one, we heard Five Nations. And starting off that set, Armin Sangalong on the tenor saxophone, Dave Miller on guitar, Ethan Fillion on bass, and Derek Drobka on the drums. For Caligram Records, the album is called Waypoints, and we heard Less Is from Armin Sangalong on the tenor sax. Good afternoon, Ron Adkins with you for your afternoon jazz. I've got some great stuff coming up in this next hour, including the debut of Caitlin Cardello. His debut CD was called Chapter 1. We'll revisit that one in just a bit. I got Stefan Harris and Blackout from Legacy Dances, their new one, and Mike DeRubo from Way Out Northwest, plus a whole lot of other goodies for you, including Funk at 5. It's a little bit after 5 o'clock, so what say we kick it right in to Funk at 5 today. It's kind of a mixed bag of stuff from the 80s, a lot of it earlier 80s than later, but still some fun stuff. I've got some Gap Band, I've got a little bit of Sheila E. If there is time, I had a request for a Stevie Wonder cut, which isn't 80s, but it's a request. So we'll see if we can get that in today. If not, it'll definitely go out tomorrow. We're going to start things off with Earth, Wind, and Fire from their album Rays. Here's the huge hit that was on this one. Let's Groove, Baby, on Jazz 88.3 KCCK and Funk at 5.

0: Your jazz oasis in high definition, Iowa's Jazz Station, 88.3 KCCK. Wrapping up Funk at 5 with a little bit of Tina Marie. This one just into the 80s from her album Irons in the Fire and I Need Your Lovin'. This one actually came out on Motown Records. But boy, you can, you know, you're really close to the end of the disco era. You can hear kind of that in there. But still, a great soul song from Tina Marie. Before that, one written and produced by Prince, Sheila E., who was Prince's drummer for many, many years. That was the title song to her breakthrough album, The Glamorous Life. And before that, fun one from the Gap Band, Oops Upside Your Head, from their album Party Train. And we started everything off with Earth, Wind, and Fire and Let's Groove from their 1981 release called Rays. Thus ends Funk at 5 for this Tuesday afternoon, but fear not, we're going to turn around, be back here a little bit after 5 o'clock, and do it all over again tomorrow. Stay tuned. Ron Adkins with you for your afternoon jazz. We're going to get to that in just a couple of moments. I've got music from Clifford Brown and his sextet recorded live in Paris. We're going to start with Kalen Cardello from his album Chapter 1 coming up in just a couple of moments. 88.3 weather for tonight. Showers are likely. Cloudy skies otherwise with a low of around 54. Wednesday, showers once again. There might be a thunderstorm in the forecast as well. High near 71. That's the warm one of the week. It gets a little bit cooler on Thursday with showers and a high near 69. Friday, mostly sunny skies though and a high near 64 degrees. Currently at KCCK, we are standing at 73 degrees.
1: My name is Logan Vanderweel. I'm the band director at Marion High School. My first experience with KCCK was my first year as a band director, just getting a call and saying, hey, we do this project where we pair bands with a local professional musician and have them record and perform. From there, it's just been a fabulous set of experiences. I grew up in a great school system, but I've never seen another school system that has something quite like this, that gives a full recording session and access to a clinician. That's a huge deal. Plus, KCCK is just good to listen to, and it's a good time, and yeah, it gives my students some access that they might not otherwise have. 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I'm Logan Vanderweel. 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

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Music from Clifford Brown and his sextet in Paris. This one from 1953 on the Prestige record label. And we heard Clifford Brown on trumpet with Gigi Grice, kind of the co-leader of this sextet on alto sax. Henri Renault on the piano, Jimmy Gourley on guitar, Pierre Michelot on the bass, and Jean-Louis Vial on the drums. Kind of a mix of American and French musicians for Goofin' With Me. Once again from the great Clifford Brown. And from Kalen Cardello. He is a talent to be watched. This is his first album as a leader. It's called Chapter One. Featuring Jonathan Meir Cotton on bass, Domo Branch on drums, and Kalen Cardello on the piano for one of his originals. It's called Gone Fishin' from Jazzbird Records. Well, it's an all-new look for the blues on KCCK as we welcome Ed English to the Friday Blues. One of Iowa's top bass players, Ed is an original member of the Blues Instigators and the Beaker Brothers, who also performs with Johnny Kilowatt, the Tanya English Band, and others. He'll bring you the best in classic and current blues each week, and the Beaker Street Hour has returned as well. It's Big Shoes Friday Blues with Uncle Ed. That's on Jazz 88.3 KCCK every Friday night. Ron Adkins with you for your afternoon jazz. I've got Mary Stallings waiting in the wings. I've got Stefan Harris as well. We're going to start with Stefan Harris on the vibes, working with Casey Benjamin on the saxophone, Christian Sands on the keys, Desron Douglas on bass, and Terrian Gully on the drums. This one from Motema Records, their brand new one. It's called Legacy Dances. Stefan Harris and Blackout for El's Boogie on Jazz 88.3 KCCK.

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We are Jazz 88.3 KCCK. From the album How My Heart Beats, from going back to 1996 on this one for Positive Music, and Baca from guitarist Tom Rotella. Before that, Mary Stallings, an anniversary recording. This one recorded on this date back in 2001. Mary Stallings on vocals with a lot of great people working with her on this one for Gypsy in My Soul. Eric Reed accompanies her on piano, Ron Blake on tenor sax, Vicente Archer on bass, and Carl Allen on the drums. Mary Stallings, once again recorded live at the Village Vanguard, and her album from the Max Jazz Vocal Series, and Gypsy in My Soul. And from Stefan Harris on the vibes. He's working with Casey Benjamin on sax, Christian Sands on piano, Desron Douglas on bass, and Terry and Gully on the drums. He did the production and the arranging for this album as well. Stefan Harris and Blackout from Motema Records and Legacy Dances. And from this one, we heard L's Boogie. Well, it's easier than ever to enjoy Iowa's Jazz Station wherever you are. 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Ron Adkins with you for just a few more minutes of afternoon jazz. Got General Jazz coming up with Bob Najax at 6 o'clock. Stay tuned for that. A lot of great jazz following as well. We're going to go out today with music from Mike DeRubo from Cellar Records, his album Way Out Northwest, working with Tilden Webb, Jody Prosnick, and Jesse Cahill. And from this one, here is the title song, Way Out Northwest, Mike DeRubo on the alto sax on Jazz 88.3 KCCK.

You can tell that's some Ben Webster here on Gentle Jazz. They're Chelsea Bridge from the 1950s. I'm Bob Nodjox. You're listening to Gentle Jazz. Here's more Ben Webster. Really nice take on night and day.

Ben Whistler with Johnny Hodges and that Duke Ellington song called Satin Doll. Just before that, a little bit of Night and Day with Ben Webster and Art Tatum on piano. I'm Bob Nodjox. Let's continue on now. Frank Sinatra. Here's one from Songs for Swingin' Lovers. And here's Old Devil Moon.

There's Frank Sinatra, and Without a Song. Before that, My Funny Valentine. And before that, All I Need is a Girl with Duke Ellington's orchestra. And the great Swingin' Lovers album and great standard Old Devil Moon with Nelson Riddle opened up that Frank Sinatra set that we've done here on Gentle Jazz. On the station that brings you blues, news, and all that jazz at 88.3 KCCK, also at 106.9 FM in Iowa City and Coralville. I'm Bob Nodjox. Let's move on now, and our next segment of music is brought to you by Shelly Mann. Here's a monster album for Shelly Mann from the mid-1950s, My Fair Lady, with Andre Previn on piano and Leroy Vinegar on bass. And here's Wouldn't It Be Loverly from My Fair Lady and Shelly Mann.

Shelly Mann, the drummer, and his big band from an album called That's Gershwin. That was Mine. Just before that, Dreamsville from the Peter Gunn recording. That was Dreamsville. Shelly Mann and his friends, My Fair Lady. That would be Leroy Vinegar and Andre Previn.

0: The other one done in 1983, 41 years later, and still in good voice. That was a nice session in 1983. Harry James and his orchestra with a classic, Skylark, Cogie Carmichael, and Johnny Mercer.
1: I'm Bob Nodjox.